winds east to southeasterly, about 22, 30 kilometres an hour, becoming lighter in the early afternoon. Overnight temps falling between 17 and 22 degrees tonight, while tomorrow's daytime temps once again reaching the low to mid 30s.

Creek 30, and at Durbertown sunny with a top temp of 35 degrees. And then lastly, drove the tide times for today here in Derby. It was a low tide about 4:24 a.m. this morning. That was a tide of 4.09 metres. High tide will be happening around 10 to 11. That'll be a tide of 9.14 metres. Low tide at 5:43 p.m. That'll be a tide of 3.84 metres. And then another high tide happening later tonight, about 11:30. That'll be a tide of 9.29 metres. Time right now is coming up to 3 minutes past eight. You're tuned in here on the Brekkie Wrap, getting you ready for your Wednesday morning. That little slope down to the weekend hump day, as they like to call it. Kicking off the hour, though, got a bit of Rufus Du Sol and Empire of the Sun, so do stay tuned.

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What a lovely little track there. Sam and Paula with Is It True. That's, of course, coming off the album The Slow Rush. Sam and Paula just can't go wrong. Not really listened to the most recent record yet. But, yeah, The Slow Rush, that came out in, 2020? Takes me back to COVID days, really. Being back then, not really doing much because nothing was open and just listening to music like that. And a bunch of, I think 2020 was just a really good year for music. He had, Tame Impala, Spacey Jane, Lime Cordial, a bunch of those guys. I think Greg Gable put out an album as well. A lot of great music came out that year. So, yeah, for COVID, if you were stuck inside, you definitely weren't bored because there was a bunch of good music to listen to. Emperor of the Sun as well, before it with Walking on a Dream and kicking off the 8 o'clock hour. Rufus du Sol with Music Is Better. It definitely is better here on the Brekkie Wrap, taking you up until 9 o'clock this morning. Getting you, as always, ready for your weekday mornings. Got a bit of Peach Fur and Play Lunch coming up now, so do stay tuned.

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Cheap Tequila Sunrise there by a band called Daily J. Got to see those guys open up for Pacific Avenue when we were in Perth earlier this year. And yeah, seeing a couple of those songs we love by those guys was definitely well worth going early. So, you know, the opener bands. If you ever go see a band somewhere, definitely go check out the support act, because sometimes they're just as good as the main. Got a bit of Play Lunch, or had them just before with a snack. That's a nice little tasty song there, and Peach Fur as well with Yummy at the top. Right now you're tuned in here on the Brekkie Wrap here on 6WY, taking you up until 9 o'clock this morning on this lovely Wednesday. I've got a request coming up now. This one's going out to Liam. This one's called Alone Again by LDRU, so do stay tuned.

This is the Brekkie Wrap, getting you ready for your Wednesday morning. Bit of Fisher there with Atmosphere, some Caravan of Sun and LDOU as well at the top. That one going out to Liam. Time at the moment is 21 minutes to 9. Got some Winston Surf shirt coming up. Stay tuned.

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That was a bit of the Grogans there with Come Up, Goes Down. The Tullamarines with Gimme Love and Winston Surfshirt at the top there with Spend My Nights. Good morning. You were tuned in here, of course, on the Brekkie Wrap here on 6DBY with myself, OJ, for this lovely Wednesday morning, or hump day, as they like to call it, that little slope down to the weekend. 13th of May is today's date, and the time right now is 12 minutes to 9. So I'm out of here for this morning. I'll be back, though, this afternoon at 3 o'clock with Sprouts, playing you guys a brand spanking new Australian music. So if you're keen for that, definitely tune in. It'll be myself and Jack here, playing you guys what's been released in the past week in Australia. Taking us out for this morning, though, got a bit of Rah Rah Viper, Old Mervs, and Hockey Dad. So do stay tuned.

0: Hello, I'm Adam Evans with the NIRS News. The federal budget's biggest cost of living measure to help struggling families won't be here for another 2 years. That's the reaction from the Australian Council of Social Services last night to the federal budget. It says it won't help people on the minimum wage struggling now. CEO Cassandra Goldie also told the ABC that the tax offset only applies to a working wage.
1: If you're a person on the JobSeeker payment, if you're on youth allowance, disability support pension, you won't get any help at all. And so we're spending now $3 billion on another tax cut, which will help people right up the income scale, and yet nothing in this budget for people on the very lowest incomes. And so we think that was the wrong call.
0: Over 13 million people are expected to benefit from the announcement. The tax offset increases the amount of your wage that is tax-free. There will be a partial ban on gambling ads on TV and radio, and a restriction on promotions at stadiums and on sports jumpers. There will also be rules for opting out of ads online. That's the federal government's response to the landmark parliamentary report on gambling reforms by late Labor MP Peter Murphy in 2023. Anti-gambling advocates say it falls short of the 31 recommendations that were in the report.
2: What the Prime Minister's recommended is only a half measure, a timid response. It doesn't solve the problem of protecting kids.
0: That was Tim Costello from the Alliance for Gambling Reform on the ABC. A dependence on screens is seeing Australian children suffering from

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1: Program sponsor.
2: To sport, and former Carlton coach Michael Voss has revealed he met with his manager to discuss his future ahead of Friday's game with the Brisbane Lions. His resignation was announced yesterday after a poor start to the season. Voss has told the AFL he knew it was time to move on.
3: I've just been feeling, particularly the last week, that it was time. And why that conversation was important was because I didn't want the result, whether we got the result done or we didn't get the result done, to really be the emotional or acute response to change my opinion or change my mind.
2: Now, for a look at the capital city weather around the country, a shower or two in Magongen, Brisbane, with the top of 24, 21 in showers in Gadigal Country, Sydney, and 18 in partly cloudy for Ngunnawal, Gambri Country, Canberra, 21 and partly cloudy in Nam, Melbourne, and cloudy in Nipaluna, Hobart, with a max of 18. 24 and partly cloudy in Tundunya, Adelaide, mostly sunny and 25 degrees in Boorloo, Perth, and partly cloudy in Garamilla, Darwin, with a top of 34. If you have a story that you'd like to share with us, you can send us an email to news@nirs.org.au. That's news@nirs.org.au.
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13: And me, Natasha Short. Knowledge Your Time speaks to the issues of economics, politics and education, health, well-being, culture, land and sea and development.
12: As well as Kimberley characters, sometimes lighthearted, and other times diving deep into the issues affecting folks across the Kimberley and beyond.
13: So grab a knowledger, pull up your chair, and join us for a yarn.
12: Welcome to another program of Knowledge Your Time. And today, our guest is someone that I came across while sitting in the chiropractor office reading a book. And it was a magazine. And it was, the story said, let me just read it, Thinking Big. And I thought, oh, this looks interesting. So I started reading this story, and I think it's in one of those country rural magazines, you know, the kind of type where you find a whole lot of R.M. William ads and, you know, it speaks to rural populations and people living on the country and all of that. And this story was about a fellow named Angus Turner. Now, Angus is pretty awesome. He's joining us today to talk about eye health. Now, he's Professor Angus Turner, and he's the McCusker Director and founder of Lions Outback Vision, which is a service delivery and research unit addressing unmet eye health needs in regional Indigenous communities across WA. So, Angus, welcome to the program, and thank you for joining us.
14: Thank you, Mitch. It's lovely to be here to talk to you today.
12: One of the things you do, obviously, and, you know, just tell us, eye health is so important. Regional people, Aboriginal people, non-Aboriginal people deal with probably a whole raft of environmental issues that impact their eyesight, right? Much more than probably anywhere else because of the dust, the heat, you know, the living conditions that we're sort of all impacted by. Tell us about why you do what you do, what you love about it, and why it's important.
14: Well, yeah, I'm very passionate about eye health. It's something that I twigged about probably when I was 15 at high school, and I had to chop an ox eyeball in an experiment in a science class, and I just could not believe that this tiny little organ would be able to make us see the whole world, everything we could appreciate for our vision. And I think eyesight kind of just struck me as a pretty precious sense that we have. And that was the little seed that planted. And then from then on, I just started noticing things about eyesight and vision and got more and more interested. And then, of course, when you start working in the field all these years later, you realize what impact it is if someone is losing their sight, and how devastating that can be for their mobility, their work, their family. You know, a lot of people, especially in the bush, would need to get around in a car. It's not so easy with public transport. You might not have options to help care for you. So, yeah, I think, you know, one picture that stood out to me was a blind person walking actually in Africa with the little grandkid, holding them in front with a stick to help them lead the way. And I thought that's a bit of a burden on the family as well, because that little kid is the kind of guide dog in a way. They were actually helping that person, and it's taken that person away from other opportunities sometimes as well. So lots to it, but I love helping in the eye care world where I can.
10: Incredible. Well, hey, we take for granted our five senses, eh? We take for granted eyesight. Oh, yeah. We don't even think about things until the moment that we don't have them anymore. So, you know, yeah, it's just quite incredible. But go back to the beginning. Like, tell us a little bit more about where you grew up. Where do you originally come from? Where are you living right now? And just go back a little bit for our audiences.
14: Well, I grew up in a country town in South Africa, actually. And my family were all interested in living in country areas. Actually, for five generations, they'd been doctors in the bush. And so that kind of was in my blood. And I was watching my granddad. He worked in a big area with lots of patients lining up at the house, because the clinic was actually at the house. My dad was the same, worked in a lot of communities in townships and places like that. And then when we came out to Australia when I was nine, I ended up eventually living in the city. And I don't know, that wasn't my happy place. So every time there was an opportunity.
12: You lost your accent. You don't have an accent.
14: I don't, because I kind of lived here since I was nine, I guess.
12: Yeah.
14: And went out bush a lot for when I was in my student days. And every time I went out somewhere, I would suddenly go, oh, this is what I want to do. So, for example, second year med school, there's a pediatrician out in Kalgoorlie, Christine, Jeffrey Stokes, and she's married to Jeffrey Stokes. They took us out on a 10-day trip to check out kids and do some screening, and that was one of my favorite things in the whole of med school. And so in the end, I ended up going out to Kalgoorlie for about 10 years working there as a visitor, and we now still have a service through Lions Outback Vision, really looking hard over the coming year how to have a permanent presence in Kalgoorlie, because it's so needed, just like we've built in Broome.
12: So tell us about, what did you find? What did you find in terms of the overall eye health of people out in remote and rural areas of I'm assuming, Western Australia?
14: Yeah.
12: Like, did it jump at you as being starkly wrong and this, we need to fix this, we need to work in this space much more heavily?
14: Yeah, I think, you know, no matter where you go, if you don't have access to getting a checkup or a sort of idea of some screening, you can miss out on things until it's a bit too late. So, for example, when you're living with diabetes, it's a bit overwhelming because you've got all these different things to check, and your GP's looking at your sugars and your nurse is checking something else. And the one thing you might forget is that your eyes, they can see perfectly well, so you're happy. But actually, in the background of your eye, there's some damage going on that you can't find unless you have an eye photo. So you can see perfectly well. Meanwhile, your eyes have got some damage. And by the time you go blind, it's actually too late or really hard to fix. But if you spotted that eye photo a couple of years ago, there's some treatment that can prevent 94% of anyone going blind. So when I see the stories of someone in Kalgoorlie, for example, turning up, gone blind in the eye, I think, oh, imagine if we could have checked that eye a couple of years ago and done some treatment to prevent this. And so that's the thing I'm most passionate about at the moment, is helping people to be aware of where a good eye check is. But there's no point unless you get those services into the regional areas and into the communities, because traveling to the city for these sort of things is not going to happen. It's just too many barriers, and people can have the care close to home. So it's across all of health. I'm passionate about helping good healthcare systems be close to home, where people are living and in their communities. and saving as much as possible, the huge effort going to the city where you kind of just, you fish out of water when you go down there. So,
10: yeah, that is just so important. So are we going out to communities with mobile vans and doing things like that? Because diabetes is very prevalent across our Kimberley communities, which, as you're saying, is one of those things that are basically resulting in that eye damage or loss of sight. But are we able to get out there? Because I just feel like there's just not enough invested into preventative measures. I've spoken about this a lot, you know, where there's a constant coming later to the party to fix it. But where is the prevention of some of these things that can be, it's like rheumatic heart disease. It's very, very prevalent, but yet it's, you know, but it can be prevented. What's happening here?
14: Yeah, I think diabetes, you're right, is something that affects the whole body. So there's going to be things with your kidneys and your skin and other things. But your eyesight is something that's got kind of a good fix available. And so the way Australia gets their eyes checked is pretty much done by optometry. So they are the eyeglass people that will help you with a pair of glasses for reading or for distance driving, that sort of thing. And the optometrists do an amazing job getting to small communities as visitors. And we are coordinating that service in West Australia so that the optometrists go up the peninsula and across East Kimberley and in many small places. But because they're a visitor, they've got a lot of people coming just for the simple things like glasses and I can't see and I've got a cataract. So those kind of things make people come for sure. But the patients who don't want to come or don't think they need to are the ones that can see all right, but they've got the diabetes. So half of Australia's population across the whole country are not getting the eye check that there should be for diabetes. And the other half are getting it done by optometry. But when you go out remote to small communities, it's more like one person out of every five, it's 20%, are getting the check they need. The thing that I'm sort of most encouraged at the moment about is the way some technology has improved, which means the GP, for the first time in decades, and also the nurse, and also the Aboriginal health worker, and even the receptionist, anyone can take this eye photo because the camera has become so easy to use. And if it's sitting there in the clinic, then if someone walks in because they got a sore toe, say, oh, you haven't had your eye photo. Give me 2 minutes, done.
10: Yeah.
14: And the technology has improved where now we can actually get those eye photos done. So I'm pretty excited at the moment about what's possible with this area.
12: Can I just skip back? Because you're actually skipping over something that's quite important. The technology that you're talking about right now, can you tell us about how you have been involved with Google? Am I correct on that?
14: Yes, yeah.
12: And how you've developed this, is it iPhoto technology?
14: Yeah.
10: We don't mind if you blow your own trumpet. We don't mind.
12: Yeah, go for it. Because sort of skipping over it like
10: Come
12: we know on. What you're talking about.
10: Come on.
12: But tell us about that technology and how it's transforming this field of eye care.
14: Okay, well, I'll step back a tiny bit, which is I was actually in Headland doing my normal monthly trip down to the Pilbara, go down to Karratha Headland every month from Broome, and been doing that for coming up 20 years now, this service out there. And I had read about how this artificial intelligence was pretty amazing at picking up the patterns in photographs. So any picture, it can look at it and say that's a certain type of tree or that's a certain type of plant. And they were doing some of this for the iPhoto as well, where the experts were looking at the photo and saying that's a got disease one that needs treatment, that one doesn't. So they can just sit there for another year for another photo. I reached out to Google research people who were doing this from the Pilbara, and they said, oh, well, we can work with you. So we got a research grant and Google paid for some research to happen. We started making sure it actually works for Aboriginal people, because the problem with this artificial intelligence is if it's been learning how to do its job on the wrong population, it's got bias. It looks at a photo and doesn't actually understand that this is a different population. So the main job at first was just to check that this AI is going to do the job we want it to. And we got very encouraged because after doing all the ethics and checking everything through research and publishing it all, it was actually better than us doctors at getting the photo right.
10: Wow.
14: So that was not only easier job done because it's quick and on the spot.
10: Yeah.

0: and actually said the winner gets $5 million.
1: Wow.
0: And I thought, wow, that would be a good prize. We've got to jump into this competition because we like technology and we do research already. And we visit the Pilbara all the time. So we got involved in that competition and really thought about why is it that GPs and nurses are not using the cameras. They have tried this before for many years. Why are the cameras sitting in a broom cupboard and no one's touching them? And then there were three simple answers we discovered while we did this competition. It sounds pretty basic, but the camera was a bit hard to use. It had a joystick and some knobs. And when you try and teach someone how to use something that looks like that with joysticks and knobs, it was, I don't know, tomorrow you've forgotten how to use it. Number two, when you took the photo and finally got one, you looked at that photo and didn't know what if there was disease or not on it. And so you had to email it with a USB stick and send it off somewhere. And that would eventually get to me and I would try and find time and then I would send it back. And after a couple of weeks, the patient has no idea what happened there. They don't know if it was normal or if it wasn't because there was no answer on the spot. And the third thing, number three, was that the electronic records and the patients, it was too much administrative hassle for the doctors and the patient to get them back for treatment. So when we gave someone a phone call and said, something's wrong with your eye, we can see a picture has shown us, you need to come in for an eye check. They would actually say, I've already had my eye check. I don't need to come in. And you'd miss the patient. So This competition gave us a chance to actually fix those three problems. And we did it in the Pilbara, going around to all the communities with a little mobile truck. And we got a new camera technology, no joysticks, no knobs, automatic. Number two, the artificial intelligence that we'd worked on with Google, we tested it against some other ones in the world. There's a few other ones around the world, head to head, who's the winner. And then the third thing, we made it go straight to the doctor's notes and into the system. And we can talk to the patient straight away on the video and say, hello, I've seen this problem in your eye. Let's have a chat and talk about it so you're aware of what's going on. And we won the competition. We got $5 million.
2: Wow.
0: So incredible. Thanks, government, and thanks all the people of the Pilbara who were so supportive in the team. And now we've got a chance to use that money to put these cameras throughout West Australia and make West Australia have the best network of eye screening in the world with the AI doing the job. And I think we'll be very proud of it when all of this gets used, taking its time because we've got to actually get everything, you know, out there. But that's we're in the middle of that at the moment. And Broome Aboriginal Medical Service and Ord Valley, Ovars in Broome, in Kununurra, they have got this technology already and the peninsula is getting some soon as well. So, yeah, the number one goal for us is patients. Are they getting seen close to home? And are we going above and beyond what would normally happen? And that's the motto for Lions Outback Vision. Better care for all where they live and better vision for all. So this new project with the technology, that's got a new name. It's going to be Ninox Vision. It's a startup. We're spinning out of Lions Eye Institute because we want to go national. We want to take this to country areas and rural communities across Australia, and that's the goal.
1: That's so incredible. That's such a win for people everywhere. Just thinking about AI, I'm also doing some work at the moment in regards to language preservation, revitalization, using AI. And AI is not the answer to everything, but where you can see there is such a proficiency of these systems, right, to be able to detect patterns or give us knowledge that we don't have or that our brain takes longer to process or recognize. And so where we can use those things to benefit people, that's really, really incredible. Mm-hmm. You know, we've spoken in the past about people who know from you know, their youth about what they're going to do. You talked about you being 15 and you're cutting open this, what was it,
0: Ox eye.
1: So you kind of had the inkling back then, hey, this is fascinating to me, you know, but where does your inspiration come from? Like, obviously, you're having concepts, you can see things because you're working in the middle of it, but where does your inspiration come from? What

0: what is driving you ultimately behind to be able to do the work that you're doing, which is amazing.
1: Oh, man. Well, I mean, for me, I am just very fortunate to have a job that actually, you know, obviously very happy to get out of bed and go and do this job because it's creative and you can think of problems and try and solve them. I guess I have a very supportive family because my poor wife who wanted to live in the big smoke somewhere, she's come around to living in the Kimberley, which is awesome. And we've got our little kids. I have a Christian faith, so I like to do things that are, you know, looking about others and making everyone equal. So no matter who you are, you're the same. And so back in my community, that's my main connection. Yeah, so there's lots of drivers. And then, of course, seeing someone have a problem with their eye and then take the patch off and go, oh, now I can see when you do surgery.
0: Oh, what a feeling.
2: Tell us about how life-changing that is in your experience when you've had someone come in with potentially, if they didn't get any care, they would have lost their sight. But through a process of intervention, they can see better. Tell us, have you got any of those amazing stories that you can share?
1: Oh, yeah. Well, I mean, the cool thing, so the problems we've been talking about so far are kind of almost hidden and you have to prevent them. So no one actually knows that they've been fortunate to have their sight saved because they never lost it. That's the goal.
0: Yes.
1: But the one that's really, really satisfying is a thing called cataract surgery because the patient has not really noticed, but over the years it's got blurrier and blurrier and suddenly they realize they can't see the TV or their friends or drive.
0: Yeah.
1: Someone says, oh, you've got a cataract. Now that sounds bad, but actually the operation to fix that because of lots of clever people over the last 50 years has become an incredibly good operation where the patient lies on the bed, they're wide awake, they've got no needles, and I'm talking to them, put some eye drops on the eye, and then while they're there, you're talking to them right near their ear, you've got your hands touching their forehead with two little instruments in their eye, in the eyeball, taking out the cataract. And meanwhile, my feet are driving a little joystick and pedals and buttons. So I've got two feet, two hands, and I'm talking to the patient and having a chat about where they come from or what their family's up to. And then I say, okay, it's all finished. And then I pull off the sheet and they can see straight away. And that's, you know, it's incredible technology, incredible medical advancements that have made that possible because in the old days, I had to make a big cut in the eye, do lots of stitches, took lots of days. You had to used to lie with sandbags around the head for a week to keep it still. So some things have gotten a lot better, even though we like to whinge about other things getting worse. This is a good one.
0: Yeah, you know, this is actually just and blows my mind.
2: What's immediate feedback from your patient when they go, what? I can see clearer.
0: Well, Mick, I've had it done. That process you just talked about, I had that done, I can't remember whether it was last year or the year before, exactly what you just described there. And as soon as the process was over and they put the clear patch over your eye, I could immediately see the surgery had been effective. So even though it's numb, right, because you have no pain there, but I could, in fact, after the surgery was done, my eye was better than the other eye. You know, it was the vision of the eye that was done was better than my other eye, which had always been stronger because I've worn glasses since I've been 6 years of age. I've had bad eyesight from childhood. So, you know, I've had that surgery and it just blows my mind. Now, and you said that you're on the Christian faith, you know, so Jesus put like, he spat on the ground and he put some, you know, dirt on a person's eyes to get them to restore their eyesight. And here you are using modern technology right now in this day and age to restore sight to people. It's actually incredible. It's incredible what can be done because if I couldn't do without one thing, it's my eyesight. I can't do without my eyesight. What is the value of your eyesight? What's it worth to you? To me, it's worth everything because we watch sunsets, we watch sunrises, we watch our children, we watch color, we see color. You know, I couldn't imagine having without my eyesight. So it's just incredible what you're doing.
1: I mean, it's hard to rank the senses, but a lot of people actually say eyes is the one that they would be saddest to miss. But, you know, there's people who would say hearing their music is more important. But for me, the way we can take that in is worth preserving and working hard together just to help patients understand what's possible. And the cataract's and kind of an easy one. And so one of my things at the moment is really like, why are we waiting so long on a waiting list to get that surgery done? So our job at Lions Outback Vision for the last long time, 15 years, has been how can we work more efficiently so that the patients don't wait too long for this opportunity? And that is possible because we work very closely with a group of people called optometrists. So they are far out in the community. They will see a patient and they think they need glasses, and then they say, no, actually, they need a cataract operation. And so they set up the video, we start talking to the patient and book them straight in on the spot through telehealth. Then the day they turn up to do the surgery, they've actually met us before, but only on the video. It's an interesting connection to be able to talk to the patient and actually come to Broome for the fix, or come to Derby to get fixed. Don't come to talk about it anymore. And so I really love working with optometry colleagues in the bush, and then the patient gets a streamlined, efficient care.
2: From years, many years back, I should say, trachoma was an issue in the Kimberley, and we had the wonderful Fred Hollows come and, you know, work through Aboriginal communities. In fact, my mum was one of the ladies that took him out to meet, you know, with people in Balgo and, you know, the remote communities. Is that still high on the list? I mean, is trachoma still an issue, or have we sort of tackled it where it's not so bad?
1: You know, it's a good question. I mean, it's still topical. And I guess my answer to that is, yes, Fred Hollows did phenomenal work with the community's awareness of blindness, and that trachoma was a big one. And then my mentor and teacher, Hugh Taylor, who used to work with Fred Hollows, are the same. And I'm friends with Gabby Hollows, his wife. Oh. So I often keep updated on how that's going. But luckily, trachoma has been reduced to very few patients, and it takes a whole lifetime to scratch the eyes with the eyelashes and cause blindness. So when I first started, there were about 5 people a year across the Kimberley who would need surgery to turn out the lashes. A lot of the oldies who had eventually got that scratching. Amongst the little kids now, there's been pretty good public health efforts over the last decade to give some advice. Basically, keep your eyes washed and clean, your face is clean, and then you can also have some antibiotics if the infection comes. And between that, the communities have got on top of it. So that's a success story. There's still little communities that have it, and Australia is the only developed country in the world that has trachoma. So that's the bad news story, is that why do we still have it? And it's to do with crowded housing, crowded living, difficulties getting good water. So those things still need to be worked on, not just for trachoma, but actually for rheumatic heart disease, for other skin conditions, and a whole host of things. So fixing up social, economic housing and the different ways people can live is actually still high on the agenda for the community sector.
0: We're just about at our end now, so how do we round it up? How can people out there who are passionate about eye care and having people keep their vision, how can they support you and your wonderful work?
1: Well, look, thank you for the question. It's really people are supporting by helping advocate for the services and telling their own story. So just like you guys are doing that today quite publicly, there's a lot of people who talk to their family and encourage them to get their eyes checked. So if you know someone in your community living with diabetes, and just say, have you had your eyes checked? I just heard about that. That's a good start. We actually, if someone's feeling like donating, we're a charity. Both my new work with Ninox Vision and also Lions Eye Institute has a not-for-profit, and we work to provide free service for anyone. So donations are always welcome. And also keep living healthy lives as best you can, because eating good tucker and making sure you get some exercise, that'll help diabetes in the first place. So thanks so much for having me today. It's been lovely chatting to you guys and hearing your stories as well.
0: So good. So wonderful. Thank you so much for joining us today, and thanks for our listeners out there for tuning into another another episode of Knowledge and Time, and we'll see you on another show next week. Thanks very much. See you later.
2: Galia.

Allah'a emanet.

Yeah, don't forget about Bad Moon Rising. Maybe people seen the Bad Moon Rising last night. Next song is, I'm never going to be having whiskey there at the bar, so here's the request. It's Metallica with Whiskey in the Jar.

Yeah, Drosh. Metallica with the whiskey and the jar, because we're going to have a quiet drink there at the jar today, at the bar, I mean. Next song is Slim Dust with Kanamala Fella.

Yeah, that's Jim Westwood, Cannonball Fella. That's Rick Wakeford and Cannonball Fella out there for listening in, especially named Barry Millen on Cyrus. Next song is Scrap Metal TV Blues.

Yeah, that was Scrap Metal with TV Blues. Next song is Rick Craig on a Lover Boy out there. If they're listening in, so here's Lazy Lady with the Lover Boy.

Yeah, Doris. Scrap metal, twist and shout. Next song is Rick Gunslinger out there listening, so here's John Fogerty with Gunslinger.

Yeah, that's a beautiful girl out there, they're singing. And there was a beautiful girl. Next song is Toby Keith with Scooter Song Once.

Yeah, they were too cute, as good as I once was. Next song is required with all people at the dinner party there, because they asked for a request yesterday. So here's the request. It's Slim Dusty with Relics of the Past. I wonder if they remember their past.

Yeah, there's a record of all people at the Juniper there. And there are Slim Dusty with Relics of the Past. Next song, and all the Fitzroom of Miss Home, so here's the request. It's Fitzroom Express with Hometown.

Yeah, they just get a lot of freedom about their listening and I know they miss home, I think, but they're falling on a beer everywhere. And there is Future Express with hometown. Next song is Kings of Leon with Sex on Fire.

Yeah, there was Kings of Leon with Sex on Fire. Next song is Kid Waka Waka, this time for Derby Time.

Yeah, there were Caribbean with a lag and lag. And my last song for the day, Derby, is Peter 100, Mysterious Girl. Hope you guys enjoyed my show today, Derby. Thanks for having me. Have a wonderful day and hear me on Friday. Same place, same time.

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1: What does the federal budget mean for Aboriginal and Torres Strait Islanders? And details about the Northern Territory's government's review into its child protection system. Hey there, Harrison Peterson here from NIRS News, coming to you from the lands of the Yuggera and Turrbal peoples. By focusing on cost of living and housing, the federal budget will help Aboriginal and Torres Strait Islanders across the country. That's according to Malindiri McCarthy, the Federal Minister for Indigenous Australians.
2: So we're delivering a new $250 tax cut for every worker because we know that cost of living is our number one priority. So our combined tax cuts will put around $2,800 back into the pockets of all Australians on the average income. And we're looking at, you know, homes and building more homes and having the opportunity for people to buy their own homes. So that's around 75,000 more Australians.
1: Stolen Generation survivors will be able to keep their repatriation payments when they enter aged care. That's from last night's budget, which made the Stolen Generation survivors exempt from aged care means testing.
3: It's something that I put to the Senate floor and asked to be changed about a month ago and have advocated since with the peak body for Aboriginal aged care. And it was good to see in the budget last night that our elders who are stolen gen will get to keep their stolen gen payment as well as not be penalised with their aged care payment.
1: That's Independent Senator Lydia Thorpe. Tax changes announced in the federal budget aren't being supported by the federal opposition. Last night, the federal budget flagged changes to negative gearing and the 50% capital gains discount. Treasurer Jim Chalmers says the changes aim to have investors invest less in existing homes and start funding new builds. The opposition's Treasury spokesperson Tim Wilson has told SBS the changes will hurt first home buyers.
4: Under their own government documents, these new taxes will actually lead to 35,000 fewer homes being built across the decade. Their own documents admit that it will lead to higher rents. People who want to go and buy their first home tend to rent beforehand and they're going to be kneecapped on their journey. The higher taxes on capital gains will mean that people who invest their deposits will get hit as well. This is an attempt to intergenerationally kneecap young Australians.
1: A review of the Northern Territory's child protection system will look into the department's handling of Kumanjai Little Baby. Retired New South Wales Police Commissioner Karen Webb and longtime NT public servant Greg Shahanan will lead the review. The NT's Child Protection Minister, Robin Carl, says Kumanjai Little Baby's case will be the basis for the review.
5: What's the processes that occurred in the Kumanjai Little Baby case are the departmental-wide processes. They're going to use that as the baseline and say what happened here, what was done, and then those recommendations will be able to be rippled through the entire department.
1: Australia's tipped to make the Eurovision finals this week during a year marred by boycotts and protests against Israel's participation in the contest. The annual competition has started in Austria today. Australia's entry, Delta Goodrum, is performing her song Eclipse. Goodrum's semi-final performance is at 5 a.m. on Friday Eastern Time. This year, Spain, Ireland, Iceland, the Netherlands and Slovenia are boycotting the event. A pro-Palestine activist was thrown out of Israel's performance for shouting "Stop the genocide." Meanwhile, Greece and Finland have come out as the strongest contenders during the first round of semi-finals. And if you have a news story or tip, or if there's something happening in your community that you want to let us know about, you can always send an email to news@nirs.org.au. So that's news@nirs.org.au. You can always message us on Facebook, Instagram, or LinkedIn as well. And that's the latest from NIRS News.
6: Fa, that's it all. Indigenous, Wendia, Summers, Flat, Voices of Our People.
7: Good afternoon, folks. Welcome to the Muddy Waters Show. Brad Shadforth with you up until 3 this afternoon. Got the weather, Kimberley District forecast for the rest of today, Wednesday, the 13th of May, 2026. It's mostly sunny across the Kimberley, winds east to southeasterly 20 to 30 kilometres an hour. Max temperatures, Halls Creek 30, Lumbardina and Broome both expecting 33, Fitzroy Crossing and Argyle 34 today, Derby Town 35, expecting a minimum of 23 tonight, Bidjadenga, Wyndham and Kununurra 35 as well, and a top of 36 for Kalumburoo. Sunrise at 2 minutes past 6 this morning. Don't forget to slip, slop and slap if you're out and about in the sun today. At sunnies and sunscreen and carry that bottle of water around with you. Stay hydrated. Sunset at 22 minutes past 5 this afternoon if you want to get a good pick for the social media. No rating for the fire danger across the Kimberley still, but be very careful out there when lighting, camping and fishing fires. And be very careful, there are some prescribed burning going on in the Kimberley. Check out the DFES map before travelling anywhere. For the Fisher Peoples, moon phase, new moon or no moon, Sunday the 17th of May. And tide times for today, 9.1 metre high at 10.49 a.m. and a 3.8 metre low at 5.43 p.m. this afternoon. Good luck if you're heading out fishing today.
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0: 18 minutes past 12 and I was just trying to jump on the chair and it rolled away from me and it busted my elbow. That's what happens in the studio here at 6DBY 97.9 FM. Great to have your company. Alrighty. Wherever you may be tuning in from, in and around Derby Town and of course going into the valley over in Fitzroy as well, thanks to Wonky Radio and the crew over there. 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You can take us wherever you go and listen in whenever you want. Great to have your company. And for the folks in Fitzroy, I'll be with you for an hour from 12 to 1. But for the rest of the listeners, I'll be with you right up until 3 o'clock this afternoon. What's happening in and around Derby Town? Well, of course, over in Fitzroy, the Kimberley Aboriginal Women's Council visiting Fitzroy today, Wednesday. They were down there at the Visitors Centre in Fitzroy from 9 o'clock this morning, and they would love to hear from you and share what you're up to. Please call past and say hi. They're at the Fitzroy Visitors Centre, 5 Flynn Drive in Fitzroy Crossing. And they just want to hear from community members and friends in Fitzroy. They just want to have a chat. So please pop on down there and have a yarn with the ladies. Also, big 25th anniversary coming up. Join in as they celebrate 25 wonderful years of the Kimberley Stolen Generation Aboriginal Corporation, healing, supporting, reconnecting, and advocating for the stolen generations of the Kimberley since 2001. Where is it happening? 28 Barker Street, and it's all happening on the 26th of May, 10 a.m. to 2 p.m. And today as well, out at the Karayili Education Centre, Department of Transport is in attendance. Department of Transport Customer Service Office will be in attendance at Karayili Education Centre to service the area for any Department of Transport requirements. So anything regarding licensing, car registrations and all that sort of stuff. So if you've got any issues regarding those things, now is the time to pop on down. They'll be there for the 13th, the 14th, and the 15th of May. Yes, the 13th, the 14th, and the 15th of May. So that's today, tomorrow, and Friday. And anyone requiring a practical driving assessment, please contact 9216-8589. That's 9216-8589. That's the Department of Transport. They'll be in Fitzroy, or you can email Kimberly, that's lowercase, Kimberly at transport.wa.gov.au. Give them a call, let them know, and book yourself in for a practical driving assessment if you need that one done. Department of Transport, like I said, in Fitzroy Crossing at the Karayili Education Centre today, tomorrow, and Friday. They're there from about 8:15 a.m. in the morning to 4 p.m. in the afternoon. And on Friday, they'll be there for half a day, 8:15 a.m. to 11:30 a.m. So there you go. Big heads up for those folks that need licenses and car licensing and all that sort of stuff sorted out. Coming up next, beautiful Indigenous lady. This is Thelma Plum. A brand new stuff here on 6DBY. This is her brand new song, Better in Black. It's 23 minutes past 12.

Hello, this is Stephen Morrison, up from Kalgoorlie for a couple of weeks, back home to the Kimberleys, but couldn't leave without saying hello to my brother, Brad Shadforth. Listen to Brad Mann on the Muddy Water Show, 6 DBY, 97.9 FM.

Yeah, I got you, James Brown. Big thanks to Brother Steve there and Alan Jackson chasing that neon rainbow and some great Indigenous music. Brand new stuff here to 6DBY and the Muddy Waters Show. The lovely Indigenous Thelma Plum, Better in Black, the piano version. Great new track from her off her new album. 28 minutes away from 1 o'clock. We got the road report coming up very soon, folks, for those folks traveling around this beautiful part of the country, the Kimberley. But just to let them know, just to let you know what the kids are going to be up to at the Derby Library this afternoon on a Wednesday, it's art from 2:30 p.m. to 3:30 p.m. ages 5+ and up, exploring art techniques. During school terms, of course, it's $2.50 per session. Bookings are required, and to book, please contact the library on 9191 0965. That's 9191 0965, or you can email library at sdwk.wa.gov.au. So art from 2:30 to 3:30 p.m. for ages 5+, exploring art techniques this afternoon in the Derby Library. And tomorrow Thursday, yes, tomorrow Thursday afternoon, they got Tech Explore from 2:30 p.m. to 3:30 p.m. for ages 5+, learning simple coding, brain teasers, and things that make you go, wow. Bookings are required for that one as well. So that's what's happening for the kids this afternoon and tomorrow afternoon for kids at Derby Library. And yeah, don't forget, there's a big Kimberley Stolen Generation Aboriginal Corporation event coming up, 2026 Sorry Day event. Free entry, all ages welcome, live entertainment, agency stalls, light refreshments provided. It's all happening Tuesday, the 26th of May, 10 a.m. to 2 p.m. at the main office on 28 Barker Street. For further questions, you can call 9193-6502. That's 9193-6502. Or you can email reception at ksgac. 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Yeah, for National Sorry Day for 26th of May this year, 10 a.m. to 2 p.m., main office on 28 Barker Street, the Kimberley Stolen Generation Corporation Sorry Day event. I do believe that's happening in Fitzroy. I'm pretty sure that's happening in Fitzroy. Yeah, might want to double check that one. Also, All In. Yeah, Walk for Reconciliation. It's a march that happens every year here in Derby Town. It's a march that goes down to the Derby Jetty, and they're calling for stall holders. It's a walk for reconciliation, and they've got some live bands down there. So if there's any local bands that want to perform, or any you know, solo artists or anything like that that want to perform on the day, definitely let the Shire know and get yourself locked in for the lineup and take action. Yeah. Walk for Reconciliation. March starts at 4 p.m. Friday, the 29th of May, down at the Derby Jetty. Your chance to take action and make a change. It's all part of National Reconciliation Week, which runs from the 27th of May through to the 3rd of June. If you'd like to know more about Reconciliation Week, check out reconciliation.org.au. 25 years of reconciliation here in Australia. Big thank you to the Shire of Derby, West Kimberley, and Reconciliation Australia, and everybody else involved for making that wonderful event happen here in Derby Town. It's been running for the last few years. It's a great event, and the people will really, really enjoy it down there at the Derby Jetty. And of course, they were working on getting the power restored back down there. So hopefully by the end of this week, Friday, that electrical work's happening down there at the Wharf Precinct there. Toilets been out of service following the damage of the electrical supply caused by ex-tropical cyclone Luana. So hopefully by the end of this week, Friday, or possibly by Monday next week, it should all be fixed up, and power should be restored back to that place right in time for the big Walk for Reconciliation march on the Friday, the 29th of May, at 4 p.m. So, yeah, Derby Town getting ready for big things happening for the dry season. That's our, yeah, that's our season of, what do you call it? Yeah, celebration. So we got our, you know, the
oh, what's that big of? Anyway, I'll get back to it. I'm going to check it up on Google and find out more what's coming up for Derby Town, because we always got heaps happening for the dry season. Yep, the big Boab Festival, that's the one. Boab Festival coming up. How did that escape my mind? Come on, Brad. How long have you been living in Derby for? Get a grip, mate. The Derby Speedway Club 2026 race calendar. On May the 16th, you have an all-division point meeting. June the 19th and 20th, the Boab Spectacular. July the 25th, all-division point meeting. August the 21st and 22nd, the Donnie Archer Memorial with the Westralia Cup for the first time here in Derby. And lastly, on September the 11th and 12th, the Yakamunga Stampede.

19 minutes away from 1 o'clock, that was Bone Thugs and Harmony, The Crossroads. Haven't heard them for a while. Got the road report for you. If you're traveling anywhere, please consult the Department of Fire and Emergency Services, DFES map. You can definitely see where all the prescribed burning is going on in the Kimberley and what parts of the Kimberley are affected, and the roads, of course, with smoke over the road and things like that. And, of course, check out the main roads map of WA before traveling anywhere. Stay safe, folks. Good afternoon, folks. Got the road report for you on the Great Northern Highway at Roebuck Plains. There's road surface damage. The road is open. The road is damaged, so please exercise extreme caution. On the Great Northern Highway at Willair, there's reduced visibility, smoke over road, and please exercise extreme caution. On the Great Northern Highway, left turn lane at Cockburn intersection on the Victoria Highway, up in the East Kimberley at the Wyndham Kununurra turnoff, there is road surface damage. Please exercise extreme caution. On the Great Northern Highway at Gooda Gooda Community, as you're coming into Wyndham, there's road surface damage reduced to single lane traffic only. Temporary traffic signals are in place. Please exercise extreme caution, and speed restrictions are in place as well. On the Kununurra Diversion Dam on the Victoria Highway at Kununurra, there is maintenance works going on. Speed reductions for lane closures, intermittent road closures. Expect delays and exercise caution. Works ongoing until Monday, the 22nd of June, 2026. And if you're travelling down the Gibb River Road, between Leonard River and Columbaroo Road, flooding has subsided, the road has reopened. Caution is advised at all floodways. The Gibb River Road between the Columbaroo Road and the Pentecost River, flooding has subsided there as well. The road has reopened to vehicles up to 25 tons only. Caution at all floodways. And the Gibb River Road between the Pentecost River back to the Great Northern Highway Wyndham turnoff in the East Kimberley, flooding has subsided. The road has reopened. Careful, cause water remains over the King River and sections of surface damage. Please exercise extreme caution. Please consult the main roads WA map and the DFES map before traveling anywhere. Stay safe.

0: 10 minutes away from 1 o'clock. OMI with Hula Hoop. Pink back there with Who Knew and the Road Report. Stay safe on the roads, folks. If you're wondering where the cheapest diesel is in Derby Town, $2.59.9 at where's that? BP Derby Depot and Colac. Derby Fuels at $2.61.5 for diesel at the moment. So there you go. That's where your cheapest is. Colac and the BP Derby Depot for diesel. That's today.
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Big good afternoon to Laurie and the Jenkins Transport Crew. Here's a little Emlyn Johnson in my tum-tum-tum for you.

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1: Alrighty, folks, 3 minutes away from 1 o'clock, and that was Emlyn Johnson in My Tum Tum. And that was a little bit of a song going out to Laurie and the Jenkins Transport Crew. I hope you're doing great today on this lovely winter's day. Got a little bit of Nocturnal here for your indigenous rock group from down South Australia way. This is Follow My Eyes, taking us up into the top of the hour. For the folks in Fitzroy, you'll be switching back to your normal programming. For the rest of the listeners here on 97.9 FM, I'll be keeping you company up until 3 this afternoon. We're going to be crossfading into the National Indigenous Radio Service news at the top of the hour, and then the tide times and the weather, and we'll be straight back in with the second hour of the Muddy Waters Show. Don't go nowhere. Heaps more still to come, and it's a jam-packed winter's day as

0: eyes.
1: What does the federal budget mean for Aboriginal and Torres Strait Islanders? And details about the Northern Territory government's review into its child protection system. Hey there, Harrison Peterson here from NIRS News, coming to you from the lands of the Yuggera and Turrbal peoples. More remote grocery stores will have the prices of essential items reduced under funding in the federal budget. Malindiri McCarthy, the Federal Minister for Indigenous Australians, says expanding the subsidy by $32 million will give remote Indigenous communities some much-needed support.
2: And that's in 225 remote stores across Australia to bring prices down by 50%, and that's going to mean a lot to families. We've already got around 117 stores that are already doing that, so I can now take this number from 117 stores up to 225.
1: The federal government says the budget has committed $1.2 billion to closing the gap measures over the next 5 years. Stolen Generations survivors will be able to keep the money they've waited decades to receive after last night's federal budget. The $3.2 million commitment means Stolen Generations redress payments won't be means-tested in aged care. Healing Foundation Chair Professor Steve Larkin has welcomed the change.
3: It does bring genuine relief and certainty, and survivors can age knowing that their redress won't be used against them when they need care the most. I guess this decision, it removes just, you know, one more burden from lives already shaped by trauma, disadvantage and systemic failure. And of course, as we know, that matters for, you know, people's dignity, trust and wellbeing, not just for money.
1: People on welfare payments won't get the annual tax offset announced in last night's federal budget. The new income tax offset of $250 will be paid to more than 13 million workers yearly from July 2028. The Australian Council of Social Services says it's unfair that people on welfare will miss out.
4: If you're a person on the job seeker payment, if you're on youth allowance, disability support pension, you won't get any help at all. And so we're spending $3 billion on another tax cut, which will help people right up the income scale, and yet nothing in this budget for people on the very lowest incomes.
1: That's ACOS CEO Cassandra Goldie there on the ABC. The Aboriginal and Torres Strait Islander child placement principle won't be removed by a review into the Northern Territory's child protection system.
5: There is a universal principle that will be applied to every single child, and in addition to that universal principle, there are principles that will relate specifically to Aboriginal children, recognising that for Aboriginal children there is a very special kinship and cultural relationship to country that needs to be included in the consideration.
1: That's the promise from Robin Carl there, the Northern Territory's Child Protection Minister. The review announced this morning will be led by retired New South Wales Police Commissioner Karen Webb and longtime NT public servant Greg Shahannon. The handling of Kumanjai Little Babies case will be the basis for the review. Plans to build what would have been Australia's tallest skyscraper have crumbled. The Trump Organisation has pulled out of a plan to build a 91-storey building on the Gold Coast. A spokeswoman for the organisation says the business behind the project, Altus Property Group, didn't meet the financial obligations needed to build the tower. Gold Coast Mayor Tom Tate says Altus hasn't lodged any application to the city's council. The AFL's Indigenous Round starts with a grand final rematch between the Lions and Geelong tomorrow night in Brisbane. The Sir Doug Nicholls Round spans round 10 and 11 of the AFL season. Lions defender Kiaden Coleman hails from Katherine in the Northern Territory. He's designed the club's Indigenous jumper.
6: The story is, I've come from the Northern Territory, so from moving from there to Brisbane at the age of 9 or 10, had the great foundation of my aunties that looked after me. So that's pretty much the story, my journey from Barunga in the NT to Brisbane.
1: If there's something happening in your community that you want to let us know about, you can always drop an email to news@nirs.org.au or message us on Facebook, Instagram or LinkedIn. And that's been the latest from NIRS News. Thanks for joining me.
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7: Good afternoon, folks. Welcome to the Muddy Waters Show. Brad Shadforth with you up until 3 this afternoon. Got the weather, Kimberley District forecast for the rest of today, Wednesday, the 13th of May, 2026. It's mostly sunny across the Kimberley. Winds east to southeasterly, 20 to 30 kilometres an hour. Max temperatures, Halls Creek, 30. Lumberdina and Broome both expecting 33. Fitzroy Crossing and Argyle, 34 today. Derby Town, 35, expecting a minimum of 23 tonight. Bidjadenga, Wyndham and Kununurra, 35 as well, and a top of 36 for Kalumburu. Sunrise at 2 minutes past six this morning. Don't forget to slip, slop and slap if you're out and about in the sun today. At Sunnies and sunscreen and carry that bottle of water around with you. Stay hydrated. Sunset at 22 minutes past five this afternoon if you want to get a good pick for the social media. No rating for the fire danger across the Kimberley still, but be very careful out there when lighting, camping and fishing fires. And be very careful, there are some prescribed burning going on in the Kimberley. Check out the DFES map before travelling anywhere. For the Fisher Peoples, moon phase, new moon or no moon, Sunday the 17th of May. And tide times for today, 9.1 metre high at 10.49 a.m. and a 3.8 metre low at 5.43 p.m. this afternoon. Good luck if you're heading out fishing today.
8: 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Pop in and say hello. This is the Muddy Waters Show. Brad Shadforth with you through your lunch break up until 3 p.m. this

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4: 19 minutes past one into the second hour of the Muddy Waters Show. Great to have your company. We had a little bit of America in there. Sister Golden here, heading back into the years. Van Halen doing the jump. And Rudy Mantle, Feel the Love, featuring John Newman, kicking off the second hour of the show. Hey, big heads up, if you didn't know, the Derby Chamber of Commerce just wants to let everyone know that the Kimberley Economic Forum, which is being held here in Derby for 2026, kicked off today, Wednesday, the 13th of May. It's the big welcome sundowner today, folks, and they're going to be exploring opportunities across certain areas, such as agriculture and pastoral development, tourism growth, defense and strategic investment, and regional collaboration and economic resilience. The theme will be guided this year. We will be guided by the theme this year, collaboration, country and culture. That's how I should say it. So yeah, the big welcome sundowner this morning, Wednesday, tomorrow, Thursday, the 14th of May. It's the full forum day, including guest speakers, forum sessions and networking opportunities on Thursday, the 14th as well. Tomorrow night is the gala dinner, and then Friday, of course, half-day forum, including guest speakers and forum recap. I hope you got your registrations done, and I hope you made it down there for the big welcome sundowner today. And if you'd like more information, head to the website, kimberleyeconomicforum.com.au. So that's what's happening today here in Derby Town, if you forgot all about that one. Because it's now or never, as Elvis said.

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0: Ishmael Baranga with I Swear. After releasing an album with his band Loaded Dice, Ishmael takes his music in a new direction with this release heavily inspired by desert reggae, R&B and 80s pop. The result has a strong 80s synth pop feel that's still uniquely Ishmael. You can hear and read more all about it on larakarisound.com.au.
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0: 18 minutes away from To The Supremes back there. You Can't Hurry Love, the very best of the 60s. Jeff Fletcher in there, Boundary Rider, and of course the lovely Dolly Parton, country queen herself, with Rose Garden. Hey, don't forget the Gib Challenge coming up. I hope you've signed up. Don't miss out on the ride of a lifetime from the 15th to the 22nd of May 2026. This is more than a bike ride. It's an unforgettable journey. 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That's Kyle Andrews Foundation, all one word, lowercase.com.au. And don't forget Rubik's Cube Club, weekly cubing club, it will be starting Thursday, tomorrow Thursday, 3 p.m. to 4 p.m. for an hour at the Derby Library for all ages and all levels. Welcome, bring your own cubes, your own Rubik cubes, or use the spare ones that's going to be provided. Time to rock it up a little.

0: Hi, my name's Kelvin Kershaw. I work for West Kimberley Regional Prison, and you're listening to 6DBY.
1: Yeah, big good afternoon to you, Kelvin. Thanks for that. Chumbawamba, Tub Thumping, and Commitments with Mustang Sally off the world's absolute best ever beer songs. Tell you what, I feel like one right now. I've been hanging out for a hot dog for the last few days. It's very strange because I can't stand eating hot dogs. Told you we'd be rocking it up a little bit. 9 minutes away from 2 o'clock, we're going to be heading into the third and last hour very soon. We're going to have, at the top of the hour, Ngara News. So I'll be letting you know the headlines for the Ngara News at the top of the hour coming up very soon. But right now, I've got a bit of news for you. This one posted by Victorian investigative reporter Elsie Kinsella, along with Danja Karadzic from ABC News. They posted this one on Tuesday, the 5th of May earlier last week, and it's all in regards to the NDIS Rorts playbook that's popping up around Australia. Yes, rorting and NDIS, that's been in the news for quite a few years so far. So here's the story. Here's the news. In the Western Australian outback town of Derby, yes, right here in Derby in the West Kimberley, Katie Lee Stoker, good afternoon to you, Katie, has started keeping a close eye on her 13-year-old son Cooper's NDIS plan. She says multiple companies have billed for services not provided, draining the money that's vital in helping Cooper, who lives with cerebral palsy, epilepsy, and is nonverbal, with daily tasks and to engage with his school and community. One company had charged Cooper's plan more than $250,000 in less than 2 years, with Ms. Stoker questioning many of the supports claimed. In invoices seen by the ABC, Cooper's plan was billed for support work on a Sunday and on a public holiday, despite Ms. Stoker being adamant he did not receive any care on these days. Cooper's care provider told the ABC the billing on a public holiday was a typographical error and strongly denied allegations of overcharging. Ms. Stoker has since cancelled the service and is planning on making a complaint to the NDIS Quality and Safeguards Commission. Their experience is one of many uncovered by the ABC over the past few years, part of an industry now driving a tsunami of rorting estimated to be worth up to $8 billion a year. John Dardo, head of integrity transformation at NDIS, last week told a parliamentary inquiry into this scheme about 8.3% of the $45 billion in payments made last financial year could be attributed to integrity leakage. You know, the little signs that you do with your fingers, integrity leakage, yeah, apparently, which was used to describe everything from fraud to inadvertent non-compliance. The federal government has just unveiled a dramatic overhaul of the scheme that it says will include a crackdown on fraud, something that should have happened years ago, technically. Announcing the changes, Disability Minister Mark Butler described the scheme as one of Australia's great human rights achievements, but also a soft target for shonks and rorters, as well as the worst elements of organized crime. You can't have one on one hand and then that on the other hand. You just can't. You're just contradicting yourself big time there. Just personally, I'm saying Disability Minister Mark Butler. How can it be one of Australia's greatest human rights achievements, but at the same time, it being a soft target for shonks and rorters and a element for the worst elements of organized crime? How can that be? But advocates and insiders say the government has been on notice for years that fraud had infiltrated the system. Like I said, that should have been done years ago. They have been on notice for years. In 2022, yes, we're in 2026 right now. Back in 2022, the acting commissioner of the NDIS Quality and Safeguards Commission, Michael Phelan, estimated that as much as a fifth of NDIS funding was being abused. A 2023 report warned the NDIS had become a hunting ground for predatory operators. Everybody in every community knows this. It's common knowledge. Why isn't the government doing something about this? Outlining, yes, a 2023 report warned that the NDIS had become a hunting ground for predatory operators, outlining how clients in Victoria were being kidnapped and financially abused in boarding homes, induced to switch accommodation providers through offers of fast food. By late 2024, it was still happening, with the ABC documenting a young man with a plan worth $670,000 being lured away from his existing supported independent living arrangement and then cut off from his family. An ABC investigation in the Northern Territory late last year revealed recipients offered cash, tobacco, and alcohol to sign over their plans, which were then drained of tens of thousands of dollars. One wheelchair user was convinced to sign her care over and found herself stuck in a decrepit home with no way to leave. How do these people operate in life? How do they look at themselves in the mirror? Belinda Tuvey is the director of a disability support service company in Victoria and ran disability support services for the Victorian government. Before the NDIS was created in 2013, she said she had seen very serious cases where vulnerable NDIS participants were kidnapped and held hostage in isolated houses by service providers who would rip off their lucrative NDIS funding packages. These and other issues have become all too common, Ms. Tuhi said. So there you go. That is news posted by Victorian investigative reporter Elise Kinsella and Dunja Karajic of ABC News Kimberley. They released that one on Tuesday, the 5th of May, on ABC Kimberley News. All in regards to the NDIS rorts playbook that's popping up around Australia. Yep, it's happening all around Australia, folks, all around Australia. Alrighty. What's coming up next? We got a bit of Khalid and Kane Brown to take us up into the news at the top of the hour.

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0: Across Western Australia, this is Pena Rainima with Ingada News. Aboriginal and Torres Strait Islander listeners are warned that the following program may contain stories and voices of people who have passed away. The federal court has ruled that Fortescue Metals Group must pay compensation to the Yindjibarndi Noora Aboriginal Corporation over the impact of mining on Yindjibarndi country in the Pilbara. The court awarded $150 million for cultural loss linked to Fortescue's Solomon Hub operations, along with economic loss expected to total about $100,000 plus interest. The judgment found mining activities caused major cultural harm, including destruction of heritage sites and damage to songlines and country. Yindjibarndi CEO Michael Woodley said yesterday any decision that recognizes the impact of Indigenous heritage loss was something the group could work with, but the ruling would be reviewed by their lawyers. Fortescue says it accepts the Yindjibarndi people are entitled to compensation. Yindjibarndi elder Marianne Chidi told Ngada Media that $150 million represented 8.33% of the original $1.8 billion claimed and disrespected the elders who had fought so long against FMG, including her late father, Ned Chidi.
1: I don't know, just struggling hard to find, especially for my dad, who was 106. He lived that long to help Yindjibarndi with their struggle, and it's just being disrespectful to him and my mum.
0: Police in Geraldton are appealing for information after an armed robbery at a retail store in Wandina. Officers were called to a shop on Barrett Drive just before 7 a.m. on Tuesday after a Duras alarm was activated. It's alleged a man armed with a knife entered the store, threatened a staff member, and demanded cash and items before fleeing the scene. The employee was not physically injured. The suspect is described as having a dark complexion, medium to solid build, and was wearing dark clothing and a balaclava. Detectives have released images of a man they believe may assist with the inquiries and urge anyone with information to contact Crime Stoppers. The Goldfields Women's Shelter says technology is being increasingly used to carry out domestic abuse. Over the past 18 months, the service has introduced new safety measures, including checking vehicles for tracking devices and using Faraday cases to block surveillance. Chief Executive Susie Williams told the ABC smart devices are being used to monitor and harass women, creating new risks for those seeking support. She says the organization is now focusing on education and prevention to help clients stay safe.
2: So we're seeing more and more of that on a local level. We've had to gear up and educate on ways to actually stop this tech abuse.
0: New figures released for International Nurses Day yesterday show healthcare workers remain among the most at-risk employees in Australia. Safe Work Australia data reveals nurses and care workers are more than six times more likely to suffer serious workplace assault injuries compared to the national average, while also facing high risk of fatigue, stress, and musculoskeletal injuries. The Australian Institute of Health and Safety says violence, abuse, and psychological strain should not be accepted as part of the job. Chief Executive Julia Whitford says stronger action is needed from government, employers and unions to improve workplace safety for nurses and carers.
3: Nurses care for Australians every day and, like everyone, deserve to go to work and come home safely.
0: The capital gains tax discount has been scrapped and negative gearing won back in an effort to address intergenerational housing inequality. Noah Sikkim reports from Canberra.
4: Treasurer Jim Chalmers acknowledged the growing interest of the public into the changes to housing taxes and the likely fallout during last night's budget lockup.
5: And I acknowledge that this is a government coming to a different view to the view that we held 12 months ago.
4: Under the changes, the current capital gains tax discount of 50% will instead align with inflation and introduce a minimum 30% tax on gains from July next year. Meanwhile, negative gearing will be limited to new builds, but existing arrangements will remain unchanged for all properties held before last night. Income generated from the updated tax settings will go towards a $250 tax offset for all workers.
0: And to stay up to date with Ngada News, follow us on Instagram, like us on Facebook, or visit our website at ngadamedia.com.au. Pena Rainima, Ngada News.
6: Good afternoon, folks. Welcome to the Muddy Waters Show. Brad Shadforth with you up until 3 this afternoon. Got the weather, Kimberley District forecast for the rest of today, Wednesday. the 13th of May 2026. It's mostly sunny across the Kimberley, winds east to southeasterly 20 to 30 kilometres an hour. Max temperatures Halls Creek 30, Lumbardina and Broome both expecting 33, Fitzroy Crossing and Argyle 34 today, Derby Town 35 expecting a minimum of 23 tonight, Bidjadenga, Wyndham and Kununurra 35 as well, and a top of 36 for Kalumburu. Sunrise at 2 minutes past 6 this morning. Don't forget to slip, slop and slap if you're out and about in the sun today. At sunnies and sunscreen and carry that bottle of water around with you. Stay hydrated. Sunset at 22 minutes past 5 this afternoon if you want to get a good pick for the social media. No rating for the fire danger across the Kimberley still, but be very careful out there when lighting, camping and fishing fires. And be very careful, there are some prescribed burning going on in the Kimberley. Check out the DFES map before travelling anywhere. For the Fisher People's Moon Phase, new moon or no moon, Sunday the 17th of May. And tide times for today, 9.1 metre high at 10.49 a.m. and a 3.8 metre low at 5.43 p.m. this afternoon. Good luck if you're heading out fishing today.
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8: I pull up, like, how you pull up, baby? How you pull up? 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

0: Michael Jackson, The King of Pop, Made It. Def Leppard back there, Pour Some Sugar on Me off the album Hysteria, all the way back from the late 80s. And The Baby, yeah, featuring Roddy Ricch with Rockstar, kicking off the last hour of The Muddy Waters Show. Great to have your company. 20 minutes past 2 on this lovely Wednesday afternoon, the 13th of May, 2026. Got a little bit of school news for you. Hey, Derby District High School just wants to say hi to everyone. The Derby District High School PE team, that's the phys ed team, is excited to do a soft launch on their new Term 2 Run Club. Yes, every Wednesday morning, this morning, they were hopefully down there doing a run. Yes, every Wednesday morning that commenced week 2 for the second term. 6:45 a.m. to 7:30 a.m. Derby District High School Oval. That's where you do your run, and the entrance is through the early years gate. It's for year 3s right up to year 12 students, and after the session, students will be provided with breakfast before heading into the school day, and they encourage students to bring a water bottle and a hat, and even bring a spare change of clothes that's comfortable moving in. So change into some running clothes, and when you finish, change back into your school clothes for the school day. For the Term 2 Run Club, they are lucky to have Charlotte LePage from the World Vision and Impact Club leading the way. Good afternoon to you, Charlotte. She is a talented long-distance runner who is currently training for her third marathon. Wow. We encourage everyone to come down and give it a go. Should you have any questions regarding this, please call the school on 9193-3000. That's 9193-3000, who will be able to direct you to the phys ed department. See you hitting the track in the morning, thanks to the Derby District High School physical education team. So, yeah, every Wednesday morning run club, 6:45 a.m. to 7:30 a.m. at the Derby District High School Oval, entrance via early years. Big thank you to Charlotte LePage. She's basically, what would you call it? The trainer down there for the kids at the moment. So hopefully they got down there this morning and went for a run. And for the Holy Rosary School kids, Holy Rosary School, they are looking at a Thursday 3-year-old kindy. Due to popular demand, they were looking to run a standalone 3-year-old kindergarten class on Thursdays for Term 2. The class was going to proceed if they secured enough enrollment, so hopefully they did. So if your child is turning 3 after the 20th of April, end of last month, pop in to Holy Rosary School and secure a place in their play-based learning program as soon as possible. Please collect an enrollment form from the admin to secure a place in the program. For an enrollment package, you can call 9161-7200. That's 9161-7200. So, yeah, Holy Rosary School, Thursday. Yep, every Thursday afternoon, 3-year-old kindy. So there you go. If you're interested in that, secure your place now and get an enrollment package done. Got a couple of quick messages coming your way. We're going to kick it back and do some country. We got some indigenous stuff. Sandy Louise, brand new stuff from her. Adam Brand with a little bit of country. And Teddy Swims, Bad Dreams, coming up here on The Muddy Waters Show.
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0: 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It features Victor Patrick's new album, Count Me In. As an Aboriginal man living with disability, Derby and Fitzroy Crossing legend, Victor Patrick has a lot of truly amazing stories. Officially released on Wednesday, the 4th of December.

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0: The Luma bus service runs Tuesday and Thursday in school term. They depart Luma at 8 a.m. and later on in the afternoon depart Derby at 11:30 a.m. For adults, it is $60 with same-day return being $90. 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
3: 23 minutes away from 3 o'clock, yes, and the Kimberley Art and Photographic Prize entries are still open. 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So you got a couple of more days until the end of this week, Friday, to get your entries in and submit them to capawards.com.au. 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And for the tourists and visitors rocking up to Derby Town, don't forget to check out Wharfinger House Museum. They opened up at the end of April last month, and they celebrated the reopening last month of the Wharfinger House Museum, and discover Derby's rich history, explore local stories, heritage displays, and the unique past of the West Kimberley right now at Wharfinger House Museum. Everyone is welcome to come along and rediscover this special community space. They're located on 3 Lock Street, the main street of Derby. As you come into Derby, that's Lock Street. Just keep on going straight through as you head straight through to the Derby Jetty, and they're located on the right-hand corner at the end, straight across the road there from Louis Chinese Restaurant, which are actually closed, scheduled to reopen on Tuesday, the 2nd of June, with apologies from the Louise family. But Wharfinger House Museum, they are open from 10 a.m. to 12 p.m. Monday to Friday. So pop in there tomorrow at 10 a.m. and check it out and learn about West Kimberley history and all about the rich history of Derby Town, plus heritage displays, unique past and local stories. So that's for the tourists and the visitors rocking up to Derby Town for a visit for the dry season. Definitely check out Wharfinger House Museum, open Monday to Friday, 10 a.m. to 12 p.m. Alrighty, what else is there? There's some fire control measures as well from the Shire of Derby West Kimberley for protection and safety of you and your community. Owners and occupiers of land are required to have fire control measures and or fire breaks completed as of the 30th of June 2026. And they need to be maintained right up until the 31st of December this year, 2026, in accordance with the fire break notice. There's also permits to burn. They are required from the 1st of April to the 14th of January 2027, and information on requirements can be found on local notice boards around town, especially the post office there. and the Shire of Derby West Kimberley website, sdwk.wa.gov.au. And you can also contact the Shire Ranger Services. They can help you out with some information as well on burning permits and fire control measures. 9191-0999. That's 9191-0999. So there you go. Just updating you on what's happening in and around good old Derby Town. Time for a bit of Shire. It's time to believe.

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0: minutes away from 3 o'clock, rocking us up ever clear Santa Monica off the coolest rock album ever. I tell you what, you want to get a good rock album, that's one to get. DJ Cool after that. Before that, I should say, let me clear my throat and share with Believe. Don't forget Dungey Jandu, Uba Babanel, Strong Women and Children from the Nunga Group Women's Corporation. They've got parenting sessions tomorrow, Thursday, talking about bringing up kids at Nunga Women's every Thursdays at 9:30 a.m. with Linda Wilson and guest elder, thinking about what's important to you, thinking about who I am, love and respect and relationships. That's some of the things that you will be covering on a Thursday. Your children will be looked after, so you can sit down and listen and attend the workshop, so you'll have someone looking after the little ones for you. So that happens Thursdays for Strong Women and Children, Dungey Jandu and Uba Babanel with Nunga Woman. So that happens tomorrow, folks, so don't forget about that one, mums and bubs. But right now, we got the young fellow in the studio with us. G'day, Dad.
1: Hey, Dada.
0: He went for a little cruise earlier on, and what did you find?
1: I found the slushy mob.
0: Yes.
1: They're right next to the Oval. Oh, I can't wait. I can't wait.
0: I thought you was going to get one today, but you didn't.
1: Not yet.
0: No, but apparently Broome's Slushiest is in Derby today, Wednesday and Thursday, and they are in town, so they can't wait to see you. So pop on down if you're feel like a slushy today.
1: Sugar hit.
0: They've got all kinds of sizes and...
1: Yeah, they got, you know, the big ones where they usually have, like, Pikachu or off-brand merchandise on it.
0: Yeah.
1: And then... Then they got the regular large ones, and then they got the little average small ones that you get at Shell there. Why am I pointing off into the scrub?
0: Yeah, so we're going to go and get one pretty soon, eh? We're going to go and get one pretty soon, eh?
1: Yes.
0: Yeah, definitely. So definitely 100%. we're gonna head down there pretty soon after the show
1: Jump
0: finishes
1: in,
0: and
1: down.
0: Get ourselves a slushy. And definitely they got some great – they had some – what was it? Pull sliders. Or beef sliders or pork pull sliders going
1: pull sliders.
0: Off at Derby Fuels there. Otherwise, they got some steak burgers going crazy there. They posted that about an hour ago if you're looking for something to eat. But that's it for the program today, folks.
1: Like me. Nunga is pleased to share the launch of Strong Women and Children program led by Nunga Group's Women's Aboriginal Corporation and funded by the Department of Social Services. What is it? This community design program supports Aboriginal women and children in Derby and the surrounding communities through free, culturally safe activities and experiences, workshops and learning, and home spaces. You can enroll and come along to whichever session suits you or stay for the day. It's craft and sewing, cooking and baking, community garden, and a quiet afternoon spaces to sit down and yarn. Who's it for? Women and children? Ages 0 to 5. Children must be accompanied by a caregiver. When? Mondays, Tuesdays, Wednesdays, and Thursdays between 8:30 a.m. and 2:30 p.m. Women can choose what session they would like to attend or stay for the day, and we will continue to send updated programs to you as they are released. Where is it? At Nunga Shed, 25 Stanley Street, Derby.
0: Regional Development Australia Grants and Funding Update. Applications are now open for the CCTV grant program for local governments to install or upgrade CCTV cameras to target neighbourhood crime and antisocial behaviour. The CCTV grant program funding forms part of a $22.5 million 2025-2026 Community Safety Election Commitment to provide additional resourcing to tackle criminal activity. Working with WA Police, the grants will support the strategic expansion of CCTV coverage across WA. Eligible local governments can apply by completing the CCTV grant application form, demonstrating how funds will be used to address community safety concerns. The CCTV grants program closes on the 18th of May, 2026. The Muddy Waters program on 6DBY 97.9 FM, made possible with support and massive thanks to the CBF, the Community Broadcasting Foundation. 24 minutes away from 3. That's it. My cue to kick it on out of here. OJ and Jack, hopefully he'll be on the phone. He's out and about doing all kinds of things. And OJ will get him on the phone most definitely and have a chat. Sprouts program coming up next. He's got some great music lined up already. OJ the DJ, and then of course the Tongue and Groove program, the West Kimberley Regional Prison program, the men's program, and then Our Voices with Jody Ryder, and then of course the beautiful Black Queen of the Kimberley, Mary G, for 3 hours later on this evening. It's a jam-packed winner's day, so please don't touch that dial. 97.9 FM, stay tuned, stay locked in. OJ coming up next.

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5: What's going on, Derby? You're tuning into Sprouts.
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5: just playing all the best tunes as usual.
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5: I hope you guys enjoy it as much as I do. I'm having a cracking time in here every Wednesday.
7: Thanks so much, Derby. Have a wonderful Wednesday. Stay hydrated.
6: Yeah, good afternoon, everyone. This is Sprouts playing you guys brand new Australian music, as always, for you Wednesday. My name is OJ. Normally, we'll have Jack as well on the phone, but he's a bit busy today in Broome, so it's just going to be me spinning you guys some tunes. And I tell you what, some weeks on Sprouts, so every day on a Wednesday, you know, in the morning, I'll go looking for the music. You know, we always get the day off, so we get the freshest stuff in case there's some tracks that got released on the day. And, you know, the past few weeks, it's been pretty tough finding some new stuff to play. There's lots get released, but you know it's hard to find the really good stuff. You know that we usually play here on Sprouts, and we always try find the bands that we play quite often because we love supporting the bands that we find and love here on the show. But I tell you what, today was hectic. There was heaps of music. I don't even think I got through maybe half of what has been released that was available on the website that we get all our music from, AMRAP. If you're an Australian artist and you're releasing music, put it on AMRAP because it means that, you know, we get to see it and every other broadcaster around Australia that has access to AMRAP, which is very easy because you just make an account. It's free download. You put your stuff up there and it puts your music to basically anyone in community radio that has access to it. So if you are an Australian musician, get onto it. But yeah, I didn't get really through half of what has been released on AMRAP today because there was just so much and so much good stuff as well. So we play 12 songs every week of, you know, what's been released in the past week. And so, yeah, to not even get through half of what has been released and already have 12 songs lined up for you guys, it's pretty hectic. So maybe next week we'll have to go back into this previous week and find some stuff to play for you guys. But for today, as always, we do have the newest of the new. We've got some Horse with Under Your Sun. This one actually came up on my Spotify when I was listening to another track that we've got coming up later on. And I really enjoyed it. I just thought it was a random song that's just come on my Spotify. You know, it does normally. Didn't think much of it. Listened to most of the song, was like, oh, this is cool, I'll have to maybe save this for later. And then sifting through AMRAP, there it was, the song that I was listening to. And I was like, hang on a minute, I remember this from earlier. So yeah, I thought I'd grab this one here by Horse. The Gnomes as well, they've got a new one called Magic Man. And Dear Sunday, local Perth band with 4 o'clock. So make sure you stay tuned here on Sprouts. We do, of course, have our text line open as well. So if you want to send us a cheeky message, the number is 0483 966329. That number is 0483 966329. So let's get into it. This is Sprouts playing guys brand new Australian music for your Wednesday afternoon.

think it's love. A lovely breezy song there. I don't know, the word breezy, it just feels right for that song. Dear Sunday with 4 o'clock, that is their latest one. I mean, when you're listening to this show, every song here is the band's latest song because this is Sprouts playing brand new Australian music that's basically been released the day, the week of. The Gnomes before them with Magic Man and Horse as well with Under Your Sun. It was really funny, that one, actually. I was saying,

checked, and didn't check what day the song came out. But when I was sifting through AMRAP looking for the music for the show, yeah, that song came up. I was like, hey, I remember listening to this probably about 10 minutes ago. So yeah, I thought I'd definitely grab that. Didn't need to listen to it again. Was like, yeah, I already know it's a banger. As always, though, for your Wednesday afternoon from 3 till 4 o'clock, you're listening to Sprouts with myself, OJ. Normally we'd have Jack as well, either in studio or on the phone, but he's in Broome at the moment. He's a bit busy. Don't know if he's listening or not. If you are, mate, hope you're having an awesome Wednesday afternoon. I hope you're staying hydrated as well. It's very important when you're living in this climate. I'll tell you that much. We've got the text line open as always for the show. The number is 0483 966 329. If you've got an Aussie artist that, you know, you want some air time here, want us to know about them, let us know. As I said, the number again is 0483 966 329. Send us some Aussie artists our way so we can show them the spotlight here on Sprouts. As always as well, our Sprouts Spotify playlist is always up and going. Every week we add every song that we play on the show to that playlist. There's a ridiculous amount of songs on there. I think we're nearly getting to about 50 hours worth of music. It's been a bit of a thing with me. I'm thinking, oh, do we trim the playlist down into maybe years, you know, 2025, 2026, so forth. But then, you know, I chuck on the playlist and I just love hearing, you know, Sprout songs we played 3 years ago and just hearing them again, because, you know, you don't often hear those tracks come up in the playlist when you're always listening to the newer stuff. So, yeah, when you do go through that playlist, you're going to be hearing Sprouts music, or Aussie music that's, you know, was new on Sprouts but now 3 years ago. So it's pretty cool. We've got some more music, as always, coming up. Cell Towers, this is, yeah, some Perth guys that actually contacted us one day with their new track, I think last year. So yeah, not their newest track anymore, but you know, every time they put a song out now, we definitely get onto it and play their later stuff. Just like this one coming up now, it's called Light Blue. It's got a very groovy feel to it. I liked it as soon as I listened to it earlier today. Also got some Concrete Surfers with You Said and the Ryans featuring Matt Corby with How to Breathe. So do stay tuned. This is Sprouts

That is the Ryans featuring Matt Corby there with How to Breathe. That is coming off their album Everything Every Single Day, but the deluxe version. So, yeah, new track off of that one. Love it when bands put out an album. I think that one got released just last year. And, yeah, then, you know, a few months later, a deluxe version. So if you went out and bought the LP version, you know, vinyl of the album, might as well just wait, get the deluxe version, because most bands, they're doing it these days. Concrete Surfers before them with You Said, and Cell Towers as well at the top there with Light Blue. Yeah, lovely Perth band those guys are. They first actually got in contact with us when we first found them, because they heard about us playing new Aussie music and they thought, hey, send them a message. Yeah, so they sent us the new song, whenever that was, last year. So yeah, since then we've been supporting them. So every time they put out a song, they're definitely getting a feature here on the show. The show that is Sprouts, playing you guys new Australian music as we do every Wednesday afternoon from 3 to 4pm. Now, if you're in the Kimberley region and you're looking for some live music, we've got a new segment that we started last week. It's called Kimberley Gig Guide. So yeah, looking around the whole Kimberley and what live music is on this weekend, well, the Friday and Saturday, that is. So to kick us off with, in Broome on Friday, there is DJ Aden, not too sure how you pronounce that. That's going to be happening at the Rowie, and then also Friday, if you want to go over to Divers, they've got Turbo Dogs there. I'm pretty sure I've seen those guys play live as well in Broome. They're not too bad, classic cover band. Saturday in Broome, we've got DJ Riddles at the Rowie, and then there's a Matrix party happening at Divers. Not too sure what that entails. Be pretty interesting, Matrix party. I assume it's very much so Matrix, you know, themed music. I'm guessing anyway. If you're in Broome, maybe go check it out. Let us know how it goes. Then up in Kununurra on Friday, Boston Switch, a drum and bass DJ, is heading to Hotel Kununurra. So if you're into that kind of stuff and you're in Cunners for the weekend, or you're listening now, that's what's on your Friday night there in Kununurra. And that's your Kimberley Gig Guide. Not much happening, nothing in Derby actually this weekend. I think there's a band on next week, but we did have a double whammy last weekend. So I think Derby needs a break. Can't handle too much live music here. We're going to crack back into the tunes now. We've got some Azure Rider with North Star, a bit of Sunsick with For Now. That's coming off a little bit of an acoustic EP that they put out last week. Also got a bit of Angus and Julie Stone as well with their new one called Karaoke Bar. I grew up listening to those guys, so when I saw that they put out a new song, I thought, yep, we're playing it. Doesn't matter if they're an older band. Angus and Julie Stone, they don't too bad, I say that much. Time is 3:35 in the PM. This is Sprouts, new Aussie music. Stay tuned.

That there was Angus and Julia Stone with a Karaoke Bar, a nice little chill one there for those guys. They always produce some nice, just chill-out music. Sunsick with For Now, that is coming off their Acoustic Takes EP they put out last week. Yeah, anything by those guys, definitely love. I think I first found them a few years ago. Saw them live, actually, playing for, or not for, but opening up for Star Arcana a few years ago at their last gig. Wow, that. Yeah, thinking about that actually, Star Arcana, they've been not playing, I think that was 2023 I saw those guys play. That was their last ever gig. Yeah, wild thing about, because I still go listen to those guys heaps as well. Sad that they aren't together anymore and don't put out music, because those guys were bloody great. Azura Rada as well at the top there with North Star. So yeah, a bit of a chill vibe, nearly taking us out for this afternoon. We've got a text on the text line from Kira. She says, Wednesday again. Yeah, that's right. It comes around pretty quick, I must say. Like, it feels only like yesterday where she said, happy Sprout Steak. There it is. she also says, loving the Kimberley gig guide. And she's going to go for a sus on Friday in Broome. And she's going to have a hydrated weekend as well. Yeah, for those that maybe just missed it before, the Kimberley gig guide in Broome, for us Derby folks anyway, if you're going down, Rowie, there's a DJ on at Divers, there's Turbo Dogs, and then Saturday, DJ Riddles at the Rowie, and a Matrix party at Divers. So if you're a fan of Matrix and maybe, you know, music that kind of relates to the Matrix, head down to Divers, because yeah, they're going to be having a bit of a Matrix party. I'm sure there might be like lasers and all that kind of stuff happening there. I never know. I'm not going to be going to Broome this weekend. I'm not going to be doing really much, and it absolutely kills, because for those that don't know, we here at Sprouts are massive fans of Bass in the Grass Music Festival. Happens in Darwin every year. We go every year. We should be going every year, but this year, yeah, due to the fuel crisis and things like that, you know, it's just put a stop to it this year. People aren't available to go. Jack's stuck in Broome. My car's not working. There's a few factors, and it's really killing, because it's on this Saturday, and I'm just seeing all the posts on their social media about it. In the group chat that we had from our little gang that went last year, we were talking on the weekend, being like, hey, should we just go? And it's like, well, the people are saying just go. We're over in Cairns now. They live there, and there's us mob here in Derby. It's just it's a bit of a trek the week before to say, stuff it, let's go to Darwin. You know, accommodation ain't cheap, I'll tell you that, plus the fuel as well. Maybe next year. Hopefully the lineup's good as well for next year. I know there was a few bands I wanted to see this year. But yeah, counting on it that next year is going to be bigger and better, and we're going to be able to go to it, because it's destroying me. Seeing all these posts, not being able to do anything. I'm going to be stuck here for the weekend doing, I don't know, probably housework. I don't know. Usually turns out that way. We are coming up to the hour, though, for the end of the show. So we've got three more tracks to take us out, as always. We've got some Saskia Robin with Bones, some South Summit with Heartless, and Jungle Giants with their new one coming off their new album that got put out on Friday. It's called Experiencing Feelings of Joy. We played a few of the singles that got released before the record. So, yeah, we've got this one coming up from the record now that's now been released. So if you're a big fan of Jungle Giants, go check the new album out. I know they're very big on they usually play Bass in the Grass. Seen them a couple times there. So maybe next year they'll be playing as well. Anyway, this has been Sprouts. Hope you guys have a great rest of your Wednesday afternoon. Or, you know, if you're listening on the Community Radio Plus app, a good morning, evening, afternoon, night, whenever you're listening. We'll be back next week, Wednesday at 3 o'clock, live here on 6DBY and live on the Community Radio Plus app. So until then, have a good one, stay hydrated, and support Aussie music. That's all I'm going to say. Catch you later.

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0: Hello, Derby Town. You are listening to Tongue and Groove 97.9 FM. I am Victoria Romeo, and sitting next to me is my co-pilot, Alan Georhythm. How are you this afternoon, Alan?
1: Bonsoir, Vic. Tonight we are doing something a little bit different. I don't know if did you ever see the masked impresario Claptone? Or have you ever seen Golden Features or that Swedish band Goat? Did you ever see them?
0: Never Goat, but isn't Claptone at least three or four people?
1: Well, he could be, but what I'm reaching at here is that, we haven't done this before, but we've actually got a anonymous...
0: Mix,
1: yes. Our guest for tonight is he could be an international man of mystery. He's been around the traps a bit from what I can grasp at. The name he's been given is DJ Radio Shy.
0: Self-donned.
1: Self-donned, yes, but we don't know who he is. But he's got an excellent mix, excellent taste, and I think he might be closer to home than we realise. But... what we're going to do tonight is we're going to throw a mix together and see where the runes land, I suppose, is probably the best way of describing it. So maybe we should get moving on this. What do you reckon?
0: Let's do it. So thank you, DJ Radio Shy. This is our third last show for the year, and we are so, so glad to be able to play this mix for you, Derby Town, and hopefully we will, like the Pied Piper, be able to lure Mr. Shy into the studio with us next year. Let's get down to it. We kicked off with Sweet Soul, as always, and a little bit of a preface for our last show of the year, Harmony Cats theme, Harmony Cats. We will see you at the end of the mix.

0: to Tongue Groove 6DBY 97.9 FM. You just heard DJ Radio Shy's Brazilian Boogie Mix. Kicking us off, as always, our show title track, Sweet Soul Music, Arthur Conley. Harmony Cats theme, Harmony Cats, Rio Babilonia, Jorge Benyor, Sorriso Vermelho, Luisa Mara, Edmundo In The Mood, Coisa Quente, Fofa, San Rodrigue, Dex Aguirre, Luisa Mara, Venha Remix, de Carlos Basara Selva Game, Oscar Bronos, Suspira, Robson Jorge, and Lincoln Olivetti, who has sung us out a few times this year, Sol de Vorao, Lafayette, Que Marco Fogo, Wadriene, and closing us out there, Elo by Carlos Vivar. What a mix. LG.
1: Just superb. Or super, as they say in Rio de Janeiro.
0: Thank you, DJ Shy, if you're tuning in live. We are very grateful for your sultry sounds and that boogie in the studio here today. So we are going to sign off now, but we've got two very special episodes coming up. We've lucked out this year and got Christmas Eve and New Year's Eve. So we'll be joined next week with our very, very special friend, Pepper Water, and with a bit of a Christmas special and closing out the year with our very own Desert Cat. Thank you.
1: One of Derby's finest.
0: Derby's finest, Desert Cat, single-handedly exterminating cats across the Kimberley.
1: If you have one, you better lock it up, okay? Because even if it's got a collar,
0: she takes
1: out in the desert,
0: prisoners.
1: It'll be no holds barred. All right. Well, we'll see you soon. Vic, always a pleasure. You know that.
0: Always a pleasure. Ciao for now, Derby.
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Yo, good morning, Derby. This is Izzy back to you from WKRP Radio. So I got, we're gonna have a couple of songs coming up for you guys. The first three songs I got, shout out to Hope J, Powder Finger, and up next, after that, we got Michael Jackson, Thriller, and shout out to my god brother. I got Michael Jackson, want to be starting something, and hope you guys enjoy the three songs, and stay tuned.

of closing to seal your doom. And though you fight to stay alive,

0: Yeah, those three songs back there was Powderfinger, Michael Jackson, and another one, Michael Jackson. Next up, we got Chris Brown, Turn Up the Music, DJ Khaled, I'm the One, Future Express, If Only.
1: Stay tuned.

0: Yeah, this is Izzy. I'm here with the guys having a talk break. I'm about to ask them some questions. DJ Nick over there. DJ Blackman here. So, yeah, boys. So when you go out hunting, what is the favorite food? What's your most favorite? Or like, you know, what you guys love eating?
1: For me, I like to eat, I like eating kangaroo. Kangaroo meat is, you know, right. Or every bush feed, right? They're all healthy, you know. You know how it is. Yeah.
0: Yep.
1: What about you, DJ Blackman?
2: Me, everything is whatever goes on the menus. Turkey, emu, crocodile, fresh beef, a couple of fish, Burmese, catfish, local boys.
0: Yeah, well, for me probably, yeah, fish, reef fish, yeah, but a turtle, dugong, land, goanna, I guess.
2: Forget about that, blah, blah, blah.
0: Yeah, and, yeah, basically, that's it, do a bit of diving for, yeah, abalones, when I do have the chance, or just go out on the reef, you know, get some clamshells.
2: Oysters.
0: Oysters. All that.
2: Mud crabs.
0: Yeah. Crabbing. Whip up some, you know, sweet chili crab.
2: Yeah, I usually do some drag netties over there. What on point? Catch some mullets. Some blue bones. Sometimes go out on the boat. Well, Santa Island fishing. Pretty lovely out there. You'll be getting out shortly, eh, mate?
0: Yeah, hopefully. Shortly.
2: What time?
0: Probably when I do, I'm probably going to look for a job. I'll probably head down to the radio to my homeboy, OJ. Check him out. And, and just chill, I guess. But family time. And
2: yeah, planning to move out of Gibber River Station.
0: No, not yet.
2: Get away from town. Too much violence, too much alcohol.
0: Yeah, well, I stay fit now. No more drinking for me. So, hopefully do a bit of footy when I get out. Yes. Keep fit.
2: Lots of temptations out there.
0: Yeah. But yeah, temptations everywhere. A lot of family, friends, you know, just always there when you're trying to stop. It's like, you know, the devil brings them in when you stop.
1: Yeah, true. Better off ignore and explore.
0: Yep. So the sale. So, that's coming up next. We got Fitzroy Express. Better Off Alone.
2: Yes.
0: So, Better Off Alone. Okay, guys. Fitzroy Express again. Hot bottle of wine. Bob Marley, You Could Be Loved. And, yeah. So, stay tuned.
1: Skrrt, skrrt.
0: We out. You know.

0: Yeah, those songs was playing back there was Bob Marley, You Could Be Loved, Federal Express, Hot Bottle of Wine, Federal Express, Better Off Alone, and my brother Mitch about to introduce these next two last songs we got for the end of our show. So, yeah, hope you guys enjoy WKRP Radio. Yep.
1: Yeah, you got Blender Carlin, Leave It Alone, and R.E.M. Losing My Religion. Hope you enjoy it.
0: And that's all, folks.

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1: This is Our Voices, and I wish to acknowledge the traditional owners of the land on which we work and live. 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

Kaiawanju, you're now listening to Our Voices with me, Jodie Ryder. 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Our Voices is made possible with the support of the Community Broadcasting Foundation. Today on the program, I've got a couple of interviews for you. I had a chat with George Hayden talking about the reburial happening out at Wadjimup. He had a bit of a chat about that. Also had a chat with Joe Collard talking about Wadjimup, and he gave his opinion on some stuff as well. So stick around for that. But if you have anything you want to add to the conversation or ask, you can jump on the Facebook page at 6DBY Logarty Radio and attention it to Our Voices, and I will get the message and happily respond to you. But right now, here's a little bit of Family Shoveler Band with Muntururu, and you'll be hearing the interview with George Hayden shortly after that.

0: You're listening to Our Voices with me, Jodie Ryder. On the line right now, I have George Hayden. How are you doing today, George?
1: Yeah, I'm good, Jodie. I'm good, yourself?
0: I'm not too bad. I'll get you to remind everybody where you're from and who's your mob.
1: Yep, my name's George Hayden, and I'm a Noongar man from Whadjuk country. So that's me.
0: Yeah. Now we're going to be. Well, we spoke a few weeks ago about Wadjimup and the discovery of the human remains out there, and at the moment you are currently out on Wadjimup because you are doing the reburial of Balung. So can you, tell us what's happening right now and how are things?
1: Right now, we're currently doing excavations on other sites here, that potential sites where they said there were remains. At this stage, we did two excavations, and I suppose it's good for us that we haven't found any remains in these two sites yet. So, which is I suppose a good thing. But we are currently looking at it. We're currently going to start digging another site that might have potential once again. And yeah, just got to wait and see how that goes. But with the burial of the remains happened on Saturday, just gone. So yeah, no, that was I suppose well received by the mob who attended on Saturday.
0: Because I do believe you had representatives from throughout WA.
1: We had a representative from the Kimberleys, two from the Western Desert. And one from sort of out Walloona way. So, I did ring around for a couple other men to attend, but they come up, they had business on or other business they had to take care of, so they couldn't make it down. So, yeah, but we did have, those other senior lawmen that come down and attended, which is good of them. So, yeah.
0: Yeah, and what was the discussion and the feeling amongst the men when you were all got together and had a bit of a yarn?
1: As you know, when we all come together, it's like we're all doing sorry business, and we just wanted to follow that right protocol to do the reburial of the remains that was called Balung. So we just wanted to make sure that was done and done with respect. And like I said, we had to contact these other men that came from around the state who attended, and I mean that certainly brought a sort of a bit of a joy to us. I'm glad they did attend on behalf of their mob where they came from.
0: Yeah, and were they able to talk about the prospect of possibly being other discoveries, and if they would also return and help with reburials in the future? Because now that you had to do the reburial with Balung, it's kind of like you've set a bit of a precedence. You've got a set. I guess, steps that you will go through if you do find more bones. So was there that discussion with the men that came from the other communities, and did you just talk about what's the future going to hold if we find more bones?
1: If we do come across any more remains, we will be contacting those men, and of course we'll be reaching out to the other groups that we've made contact with who couldn't come down. So we'll be making contact with them and go through that same press that we followed in regards to Balung, the reburial with Balung.
0: And what's the current process at the moment? Because, like you said, where you were today, you didn't find any bones. There's another position that you're going to next. How many other areas will you be going to before there's satisfaction that the developments that's being done out on Wadjimup isn't going to disturb more bones?
1: Okay, yep, well, we've got one more site today, given the time, I suppose, now. So we're going to do another dig for this, check this other site. And, of course, tomorrow I think they've got another two potential sites tomorrow that we need to, have a look at and, do some excavations around.
0: So still a lot of monitoring to go on. And like you said, it was good news that you didn't find any more, remains in the spot that you were at the moment. So, are you hoping that there will not be any more discoveries?
1: Well, personally, I hope not. But, who knows? We can't tell. I mean, they didn't expect to find, I suppose, Balung's remains where they sort of was digging up there. But, of course, they found his remains. And, these other two sites that we've done this morning, today, nothing, so which is, I suppose, a good sign. But, we've got one more dig today, so who knows.
0: you know, we do understand that the whole island was used as a prison back in the day. So there's the possibility that the whole island could possibly also have remains all over the place. So, you know, we're crossing our fingers and hoping that we don't disturb many more graves and, you know, hopefully things go well from here. Oh, look, yeah, I'll let you go because I know you're busy doing some more monitoring, so thank you.
1: Yep, no worries, all good. Yeah, thanks, and we'll hear from you again, no doubt.
2: Australia, and you're listening to our voices.

0: So, you know, they're crossing their fingers and hoping that it's all clear and it's okay. Still to come on the show, I've got the interview with Joe Collard where he's talking about Wajumup as well and giving his thoughts on that. But I want to take a moment now to do a small dedication and send my condolences to the Noongar community. Unfortunately, we have lost one of our elders, Mingley McGlade, sadly passed away. She was a leader, an advocate, and just, you know, an amazing person. She was always there on the front lines. I remember hearing the stories of, you know, she was always there doing, speaking up for her mob and doing things. She was very proud of that. So it is a very big loss to the Noongar community to lose her. So the next couple of songs are a bit of a dedication, and I am sending my condolences to the McGlade family and, yeah, to all of those who know her, who knew her and loved her. My apologies go out to you for this loss. But here's some Archie Roach and some Spirits of Place and some Emma Donovan and the Putbacks with No Woman Left Behind, because I thought, you know, that soul kind of, she was a strong woman, very strong woman, very proud. So I thought that one would be very fitting for her. So have a listen to these ones and, you know, take a moment to remember Mingley McGlade for those who didn't know her.
1: One, two.

You're listening to Our Voices with me, Jody Ryder, and that was my small dedication to the McGlade family on the sad loss that they are having at the moment. And it is a big loss to the Noongar community. As I said, she was a leader, an advocate, a role model, an elder, a very wise elder too. And she was one of the Noongars that was always in the front line and always standing up for mob when you know, things were happening, and she was in the thick of it back in the day, and she continued to do that right up for a very long time. She was still doing stuff when I was still living back down in Perth, so she didn't let the fact that she was getting older slow her down at all. She was still out there and doing what she could. So a very big loss to the Noongar community. Now, here on the program, I've still got the interview with Joe Collar talking about Wadjimup and giving his view on what's happening out there. That is broken into two parts, so be aware. But remember, if you have anything you want to add to the conversation, you can jump on the Facebook page. It's 6DBY Logarty Radio, and I'll happily respond to anything that you might send in. But going back to some music, it's Power to the People, Troy and Trevelyn.

0: listening to Our Voices with me, Jodie Ryder. And on the line right now, I have Joe Collard. How are you doing today?
1: Yeah, good, sis. How are you? How's things going up in the Kimberley?
0: Oh, not too bad. Now, I'll get you to remind everybody, you know, where you're from and who's your mob.
1: Yeah, my name's Joe Collard. I'm a Noongar from the southwest of Western Australia. I'm basically around the Perth area and a couple hundred kilometres here, there and everywhere, you know, from Perth. So I run two companies. One of my companies, I run an Aboriginal heritage company, which basically means that we do monitoring, we do surveys, we do agreement making, we work with archaeologists, anthropologists, and we just want to do the right thing for country, and we can work anywhere in Western Australia, really, to help our mob.
0: Yeah, now, talking about the fact that you do a lot of the heritage stuff and the monitoring and all of that, the big thing at the moment happening on Noongar country is Wadjimup and the fact that there were bones found out there. They've just done the reburial of Balung. Now, I just want you to sort of weigh in. What are your thoughts on what's happening?
1: Yeah, well, we do have an avoidance word for someone that passes away. We call it Barwirin. Barwirin is really the word that we use, or in the traditional sense of when someone passes. For those that don't know, when we're talking about Wadjimup, we're talking about Rockness Island, which is the place of the emu. And, yeah, what's happened is we don't always know what everything happens on country, but we would like to support any peak body, prescribed body, corporate, regional corporation that are doing things on country.
0: Yeah, and, you know, with the news that the, you know, a few weeks ago when it was discovered that they found, you know, human remains that were outside the boundaries of the cemetery, what were your thoughts on that?
1: Well, we were always told that there was more than one burial ground there, and we also was trying to, you know, encourage that we need to put more pressure on the government angle of you know, a boom of developing various things on the island, like particularly tourism. And, you know, our people don't even have 1 acre of land at Rockness Island. So there's a real imbalance, I believe. And I believe that they should put a caveat on the whole island and stop everything and stop every development needs to stop. And we need to do an audit and a review. And one thing we need to do is do it an official agreement with Rockness Island Authority, because they're just bulldozing and developing, and of course they're going to hit burial sites when it's not being managed properly.
0: Yeah, and you know, I guess that could be a view of a lot of First Nations mob in WA as well, because you know we all know the history of what the island was, and we always have the theory that there are a lot more, you know, burial sites on the island, not just in that cemetery area. So you know, and we are seeing how development is, you know, growing on the island, and it's turning into a big, you know, tourist place where people go and party and celebrate. But for us First Nations mob, it's not a place where we really want to go and celebrate, is it?
1: No, I don't, you know, it kind of makes you sick in a way, but we try not to be anti-development. We understand some of that, but what are we getting out of it? We're just ticking boxes for the Wedgela and for the Gadia and for them to do what they want to do. You know, we need to slow down and sometimes stop development, and that's why I used the word just a minute ago that a caveat is something that there should be some form of injunction and a major investigation and an audit on and how we manage our cultural heritage there and how we do agreements and negotiations for our people that protects not only country, but that we are working, you know, jointly with government, with proponents and with developers. And at the moment, we're not doing that. All we're doing is ticking boxes for them, and we're getting nothing out of it. And like I said just a minute ago, we don't even have 1 acre, one parcel of land at Rockness Island. So how can we have proper oversight and have power and control when we outsourcing it and giving it to everyone else? Like I said at the beginning, I run an Aboriginal heritage company, but the only people that are benefiting are non-Aboriginal heritage companies. So me as a traditional owner, a Whadjuk from the Perth area, plus I belong to other areas, but Whadjuk is part of my country, and yet we can't get no work here. And the only people that are working are non-Aboriginal people, and they tend to work for the proponents and always cite things. And what we want to do is work for our traditional owner people, and yet we can't even get a door in.
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0: as you talk about, you know, Wajumat falls in under Wajak area. So that means that the Wajak Aboriginal Corporation are, you know, kind of like the overseeing representative body for the First Nations mob. Should they be stepping in and having, you know, more negotiation or trying to, you know, rein in the development that's happening out there, or should they be negotiating with the other First Nations people throughout WA and saying, as we know that all of the mob throughout WA were taken out there, should we as a united front be saying we need to halt what's happening out at Wajumat?
1: So there's not one government in Australia. You've got a state government, you've got a federal government, and you also have local government. Same with us as Noongar or Aboriginal people. We have hundreds of Aboriginal governments. You know, you've got your different tribes. Wajak is one of those tribes. And so we need to support good governance, and the peak body, our native title rep body, is our champion. And they need to, you know, it's hard work. You know, you've got to have good people, the right people in those positions that can advocate and lobby and be a voice for our people. And particular, when you talk about agreements, I mean, like the Wajak has an Indigenous land use agreement, and part of that agreement includes joint management of Department of Conservation, Biodiversity and Attractions. But, you know, the old calm, we used to call it. They have calm lands. So Rockness Island is one of those places. Kings Park is one of those places. John Forest National Park, the Marmion Marine Park, or wherever they are. So we as a people from the Perth area, the Wajak people, can request that Rockness Island become that we want to do joint management with them. Maybe that's a vehicle to say, hey, we need to stop this madness and we're going to be equal partners now. And they can easily do that because the agreement with the state government, the ILUA, the Indigenous Land Use Agreement, allows for that. But the Wajak needs to trigger that. They also have a cooperative management agreement, a part of the ILUA, to oversee places like Rockness Island. Are they doing that? Well, we don't know. The members don't know. I'm a member. I'm a traditional owner. I'm a Wajak person, I'm a Noongar, and we know nothing what's going on.
0: Now, with the, you know, the Wajumat falling under and trying to get, you know, as you said, getting a caveat or something else that will halt, or trying to get some kind of heritage protection for the island. And, you know, like you said, there seems to be a lot of development happening out there. That's obviously a factor in the fact that they don't want anything to halt what they're doing. As we know, state government, it's always about money. They're trying to make more money, figuring out where they can get more money. Keeping the island as a holiday destination makes money for the state. So, you know, what avenues do we have?
1: Well, you know, tourism is taking a plunge at the moment with everything that's happening all around the world. But Noongar people or Aboriginal people, we've always been here and we're not going nowhere. And so Rockness will always be a priority for us because of the historical trauma, and that we as a custodians for that. And we support good governance and we support good management of these important areas. But it goes back to the regional corporation to lift itself and say, hey, why are we not listing this as a joint management opportunity under our agreement? That's one way that they could get more control of what's happening out there and have a voice. You know, their cooperative management agreements that they have with the state government, but also, you know, be straight out and say, no, we need to stop development. And we need to, we've got to have a discussion and negotiations in regards to Rockness, because there's just too many sites there and there's too many of our people that are buried there. And it needs to, me as a person from the community, we are urging and encouraging and lobbying that our champion and our peak body, our government, which is the Wajak Aboriginal Corporation, needs to have a stronger, they need to be stronger on this matter.
0: Now, just want to look, talk a little bit about, we're talking about the Aboriginal corporations and the Native, which is kind of the Ilyawarra, which is on Noongar country, and it also draws on Native Title. When we look at Native Title and how it's set up, a lot of it is set up that even though our mobs do get Native Title, there's so many other, agreements or things locked into that Native Title that our mob don't really have that empowerment, have much say on what's happening on country because there's a lot of things tied into it. Are we seeing that happening with the Ilyawarra on Noongar country? Have our mob been able to establish some self-determination, some self-empowerment through these Ilyawarras, or are we still struggling?
1: Well, we've only had 5 years to prove some level of capability and capacity building, and we scaffolding, and there are, there's new CEOs, there's new boards, there's new whole bunch of things, and I think we've got a, we're still learning, we're still green, and we, it's going to take a bit of effort, and we really need to make sure that we get member-based, member-driven positions, 50D positions. We want Aboriginal people working in those roles, having some level of responsibility. And we want, we have a trust that's taking millions of dollars of our money each year, but not providing any leadership and development type programs for our people to become future leaders and so forth. And those that, like myself, I had to pay nearly $5,000 this year to just do a mediation conflict resolution training up at UWA. And my next goal is trying to get another $5,000 and do negotiation training from online through Harvard University. And I've got one of my mates right in America right now that's doing the negotiation training, but it's, but they've had to fly to America to do it with their own money. When we've got a billion-dollar Native Title settlement, out-of-court settlement, and we've got to find our own money to build our own professional development and training.
0: Now, I want to go back to Wadjimup. With what's happening out there and the fact that, the First Nation mob, we're only there out there as monitoring and, assessing what's happening when they find something, so we don't really have much power and say over what's going on. Is this a bit of a reflection of what could happen throughout, Noongar country?
1: Well, I'll put it to you this way. When Cathy Freeman ran the 400 metres, she didn't, it's like right at the end. Monitoring is right at the end, like Cathy Freeman. When I talked about agreement making, negotiations, looking at joint ventures and procurement opportunities, that starts in the pre-planning. So when we talk about monitoring, that's right at the end. And under the Wadjuk Ilyawarra, monitoring is not even in the agreement. So, it's interesting that they do monitoring, but it's not even in the agreement. So, if you look at the terms and conditions of our Ilyawarra, which is about 800 pages, it makes no reference to that. So technically, what we're doing is we're doing it all back to front. It's like we're going to the grand final without doing the 22 rounds or whatever it is in AFL. So we're missing the opportunity at the beginning.
0: Yeah.
1: Do you get what I'm saying?
0: Yeah, I do. And on that, Joe, I'm going to thank you very much.
1: All right. Have a good one, Jody.
2: 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You were listening to Our Voices with Jody Ryder.

Yes, you're listening to Our Voices with me, Jody Ryder, and that was T-Bird with Stand Up. And before that, you heard the interview with Joe Collard giving his thoughts on what he thinks could be improved down in Noongar country. Excuse me. And I guess he does make a point that, you know, and I guess it doesn't just work for, you know, the Noongar community. It probably works throughout Australia, where, you know, having First Nations voices, having that say initially at the start, where you can actually get some, you know, power, control, self-determination, sort of be in there in the first place to make some decisions and have those say, because like you said, it's, you know, they're coming in at the end playing catch up. And that's not just in Noongar country, that happens everywhere. So that's something that, you know, we need to really change all over the place. Look, now, if you have anything you want to add to the conversation, feel free to jump on the Facebook page. It's 6DBY Logarty Radio, and let me know. Happy to respond to anything you might send through. I've got to say my goodbyes here now on the program, so I hope you've enjoyed the show and it's given you something to think about. I'm going to leave you with some East Journey with Nyapia, or Octopus. This is Jody Ryder saying Budawong on Our Voices.

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After releasing an album with his band Loaded Dice, Ishmael takes his music in a new direction with this release heavily inspired by desert reggae, R&B and 80s pop. The result has a strong 80s synth pop feel that's still uniquely Ishmael. 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And 80s pop, the result has a strong 80s synth pop feel that's still uniquely Ishmael. 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

0: Hi, I'm Kato from Leonora. I want Mary G to sing Come Away With Me, My Island Home.
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0: I'm speechless now.

Hello, my name is John Cooper from Beagle Bay. 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You mix it all up, and what do you get? 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And by God, you get very smooth chocolate. That's what I am, all the way from Beagle Bay.

Hello, hello, everybody. This is me, Kathy Watson, or Kai G, mind you. You lot listening to the Mary G Show. Amataran, honey, digan.

0: Hello, this is Mark Norville from Norville Gallery in Derby, and you're listening to the amazing Mary G.
1: Ah, thank you, darling. I think I'm pregnant there.
0: You're pregnant over the airwaves.
1: Yes, they call that digital, darling.

0: Black Doors are again, Granny. I want to battle when they talk to Mary G about that last night. We weren't minimal of a number. In time we talk, I want to Mary G to have a yard on me a little bit. Oh, well, if you can ring me back in this number again, he might be still sleeping. I'll ring him maybe after. If he's busy, well, I don't mind. Just about getting tired by sleep, no?
1: Did Mac Dawson again, Granny? I want to pedal him when he talk to Mary G. Give me a ring back.

Yes, there you go, there, mind you. And, of course, Blue Velvet Band. And, of course, Mr. Francis Cox, dear. What a yow. You're listening to me, Mary G. Of course, we just started. And, of course, Kathy's not here, thank God, so I can do the show myself this time. But I get a little bit puffed out, you know, when he can't stop moing all the time, you know. And but anyway, the life goes on. And, of course, Leanne Phillips is coming into the studio to talk later, so that's fantastic. Talking about the life on the mines, working on the mines. So, yep, and I think Tanya will be coming in to talk about Stolen Generation, so that's really good. Everything is going hunky-dory, mind you. So that's the main thing. But, you know, sometimes you can't stop, but you got to wonder. Got to wonder, wonder, wonder. That's what it's all about, wondering. Here's Footprints. I Wonder.

0: Yes, there you go there, mind you. And of course, that beautiful song there by Francis Cox again, mind you. And Picture in a Frame. And talk about a picture in a frame. Kelly Watson just walked in the door, mind you. It's a blurry picture. Yeah. What can I say about that? Oh, God, he started his caper, huh?
1: Nothing good. Hi, listeners.
0: He's Paul Salmon, mind you. Homeless. Who's homeless?

say? Somebody crying, why? Somebody say? Somebody sing, hello, hello, hello. Somebody say?

0: Yes, there you go there. Pudding, mind you. You remember pudding?
1: Yeah, no pudding.
0: Yes, and that's Cornelius and Rosalind, mind you. Yeah. I don't know William. Is he around?
1: He's still around.
0: Oh, I haven't seen him for a while.
2: Mm-hmm.
0: Eh? He must be dodging me.
2: No, no, he's out and about.
0: Ah, you seen him?
2: Yeah, put it on.
0: Oh. Oh, well, that's good then.
2: Mm-hmm.
0: Mm. And is Leanne here?
2: She's there smoking away, little smoking Billy.
0: Oh, God, that's all she does, smoke, smoke, smoke.
2: Well, because she works, works, works on the mine.
0: Aye. Mm-hmm. Oh, well, good, good, good. Mm. Mm. Well, here's a song for Leanne, mind you.
2: How, what song?
0: Aye. Blue Rangers.
2: Oh, yes, they deadly group, don't they?
0: I ain't never.

0: love John Fogerty. I hope you do.
1: Of course. He's deadly.
0: No, he's really good, really well. I like his Creedence days, Blue Rangers days, solo days, you know?
1: Yep.
0: He's just... And he got punished by the record industry, you know?
1: Yep.
0: 20-something years or more, you know?
1: All right.
0: Yeah, he wasn't allowed to perform Creedence songs.
1: True God.
0: Yeah, because he didn't own them. He wrote them bloody songs.
1: Yeah.
0: And then he did Old Man Down the Road, and they took him to court because he sounded like himself.
1: Well, he sing. He got to sing sound like himself.
0: Exactly.
1: What wrong with him? Mad or what?
0: Just like taking Stephen Bigham to court to say stop sounding like yourself.
1: Yeah.
0: What else trying to sound like?
1: True. Well, that's your own voice and your own tune and thinking, yeah?
0: Yeah. Sometimes you can't help saying it, Cathy, but careers, they're stupid sometimes.
1: No, they're
0: but it's all about money, isn't it?
1: Yeah.
0: Yeah, all about money, yeah. Anyway, you want to send a request down? How is Willie?
1: He's in sorry business.
0: Ah, true. Yeah. I'll give him my love.
1: Yeah, he's away at the moment.
0: Yeah.
1: Yeah, so...
0: I'll have to look up another one then.
1: Yeah, I don't know. Next.
0: Well, I'm on runaway pudding then.
1: I'll be yourself with him before
0: he,
1: probably...
0: He had a bad...
1: No, what about Yago Simon?
0: Oh, yes, Simon. I'll straighten his hair. I'll make his hair black.
1: Oh, come on.
0: Kay, I tell you what, no matter what Kay can do, she can't make his hair black. I can.
1: Oh, solid again.
0: Yeah, he's going to everything for
1: get
0: black.
1: Get on you.
0: Yeah, anyway. Who's this for again?
1: It's for my beautiful, one of my pure, beautiful goddaughter. And her name is Emma Wade, who turned 43 last Monday.
0: Oh.
1: Big shout out from Godmom, Kathy Watson, and also I delivered her.
0: Oh, true.
1: Yep.
0: How did you do all that in one day?
1: Oh, that is one of my babies I delivered, one of the many.
0: How come you never delivered me?
1: Oh, Mary, when you was in labor, you even take off and got Angelo to help.
0: Angelo got me pregnant.
1: And Leanne must have been your midwife, didn't
0: she? Yeah.
1: But yeah, so it's...
0: Leanne is my daughter.
1: Oh, well, go on, whatever.
0: I haven't pushed her out into this world. Mm. Yeah.
1: Well, anyway, Emma Webb, I hope you had a lovely day, Godmum, and I'll see you when I'm looking at you. And the song says it all.

0: Beautiful woman, Kathy. What a lovely song.
1: Yeah, going out to Godmom, Emma Wade, for last Monday. Happy birthday. Turning 43, mind you.
0: And Leanne out there.
1: Yeah, Leanne, she's there, smoking away at Mark and Tanya's place.
0: Yeah, guy, he can smoke, eh?
1: Must be, I don't know.
0: Yeah, even she farts, smoke, come on.
1: Oh, God.
0: Anyway, next song, darling.
1: It's also going out to all the prisoners, both ladies and men, and especially to Jake from Mum and the girls, David from Nana and Mum, and to Jabo, Noonan, from all the Forest Street gang, and from me, Jabo. And it's the song says it all, Time to Think It Over.
0: In Stumground, 1992.
1: Yeah, Pulau Kuliginangi.

0: Yes, there you go there, Kathy, and that beautiful song there, Time to Think It Over.
1: And it's going out to all the persons in WA and to the ladies as well as the gentlemen.
0: Yep.
1: And a special shout out to Jake Lee from Mum and the Girls, and to David from Mum and Nana, and also to Jabbo, you know who I'm mean for, and to Noonan from Forest Street, Gang, and Dora Street.
0: Anybody else?
1: No, that's all.
0: Okay, well, that's good. And and Leanne just stuck her head in the door. And she said, look, I don't fart smoke. I do smoke rings. She farts smoke rings.
1: Well, either way, she's a smoker. I just leave her be.
0: Yeah, but smoke rings come out.
1: Well, when she blow them, you know how they blow them?
0: During.
1: I know what you mean. During.
0: Okay, one for another. Well, anyway, I want to say special hello to some special people. Says, hello, Mary G. We just tuned in. Tina, Tracy, and Lieber. We have been to see Matteo Bocelli. He was brilliant once again, nearly as good as you. And she writes again, that's the message before that, but hello, Mary and Kathy. Oh, you fit in here too now.
1: Mas, good job. Don't get jealous, Mary.
0: That you don't even meet them.
1: Well, same to you, Mary.
0: I met them.
1: Well, Gordon.
0: Yeah. And of course, I'm their sister-in-law.
1: Aye.
0: Yeah.
1: Oh, how were you from?
0: From my two brothers.
1: And how come?
0: Well, you know him.
1: You put them some?
0: Yeah. I've been to their house and everything.
1: And
0: their house is next to the Bundaberg Rum Factory.
1: Oh, my God. They might be carrying all day long. That means drunk all day long.
0: Yeah. But anyway, Mary and Kathy from Tina in Bundaberg Rum Country, mind you.
1: Word out true.
0: Hope you're doing well. Can you please play a song for us if you haven't? Guess what song?
1: What?
0: Pobula, pobula me.
1: What a god. Yeah, well, Tina, I hope you like it. And hi, and thanks for acknowledging me. Not only Mary G, you think it's got a girl.
0: Excuse me, this is the Mary G show.
1: I don't care.
0: It's not called a Mary Cathy show, you know?
1: Mary Kathleen.
0: So you, Daniel.
1: You look himself.
0: Anyway, Tina, this song is for you, darling, and enjoy yourself, and tell your brothers I'm waiting for the promise that they're going to marry me.
1: No way. He already got too many...

0: what I yell.
1: Hello, hello, everybody. This is me, Kathy Watson, or Kaiji, mind you. You lot listening to the Mary G. Show. Amataran, honey, digan.
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0: Yes, there you go, mind you. What are you? Now, look, some good news. Well, it's good news, but it could be better news, Kathy. For nearly two decades, the Inyabani people fought for a legal battle over iron ore mining on their traditional lands in Western Australia's Pilbara region.
1: Mm-hmm.
0: This week, Australia's federal court ordered mining company Fortescue to pay approximately $150 million in compensation for cultural damage linked to mining operations conducted without the consent of Inyabani traditional owners.
1: Oh, solid.
0: The ruling is being described as the largest native title compensation payout in Australia, in Australia's history. The court recognised the Inyabani people's deep spiritual and cultural connection to their land and found that numerous heritage and sacred sites were damaged or destroyed during development of the Solomon Hub mining project. The case has become one of the most significant Indigenous land rights decisions in modern Australia and is expected to influence future conversations around native title. Cultural heritage protection, mining agreements and Indigenous consent. They all go together. Do you think Indigenous communities should have final authority of industrial projects on traditional lands?
1: Of course.
0: That's the question. And Kathy, you say,
1: yes.
0: Of course. Why do you say that?
1: Well, they should be looking, dealing with the TOs and the PBCs.
0: Well, this is where Australia got it all wrong.
1: Yeah.
0: You know, because... I mean, congratulations, Inyabani, and it should be more than that, really. But having said that, Inyabani people, that's their country.
1: That is true.
0: And it was their country before white man come here.
1: Yep, and isn't safe to say where the Tiggy Forest is being attacked to it, or?
0: Well, he owns it.
1: Oh, well, what do you expect him?
0: Yeah, so it's sad, really, and this is where Australia has to come to terms with the fact that Aboriginal people were here well before white people, 65,000 to 70,000 years.
1: True God, Mary.
0: Yeah, that's the first thing. The second thing is they've always practiced their own religions, their own language, their own culture in different areas where they come from.
1: Yep.
0: You know, so people all over the Kimberley got different languages. That's got to be nurtured. That's got to be treasured. And what's connected to...
1: And not mixing up.
0: No, and language is connected to culture.
1: Yep, and country.
0: And country. So I think Australia needs to snap the hell out of it and wake up and learn from this because all they needed to do in the very beginning was negotiate.
1: Mm.
0: You know, but they didn't. They chose just to do
1: the
0: damage. And damage the country, you know?
1: Yep.
0: And... the court ruled Indigenous land rights could not be ignored.
1: True God, Mary.
0: Yeah, so that's a beautiful thing, really.
1: Mm.
0: So
1: maybe it was a long time coming too, Mary.
0: Yeah, it's overdue.
1: Yeah.
0: The whole of Australia.
1: Sure.
0: It doesn't matter whether it's, you know, South Australia, whether it's New South Wales, whether it's Queensland, whether it's Victoria, Northern Territory, WA.
1: Yep.
0: The country is still country.
1: Yeah, yeah.
0: You know, and the state's borders don't affect Aboriginal people's culture.
1: True God,
0: yeah. Because the boundaries is not the same.
1: Exactly.
0: You
1: know?
0: So, anyway, I'm hoping that I'm going to be able to cross live to Michael Woodley.
1: Oh yeah.
0: And have a chat to him about the success of this mine and how does his old people feel?
1: True, yeah.
0: And you know that I think they were seeking more than what they got, but.
1: Yep.
0: It's significant, but at the same time, you can't put a value on desecration, you know?
1: Yes.
0: And then that's what they did. They desecrated ancient sites.
1: And ancient sites, too.
0: Yeah, so good on them anyway, I reckon. I reckon congratulations to you and your buddy. That's my opinion.
1: Yep.
0: So

0: Exactly. And we're proud of it, you know?
1: Yep.
0: Yeah, so anyway, here's Yothi Indy, mind you, and My Kind
1: of Life. Going out, going out to Eddie Smith and Loris. They always listen to us and to Kay and Simon. They're listening in.
0: Eddie Smith, more time.
1: Oh, well, you're in big deal. We'll give you a vodka.
0: Already, we may have had gone.

0: senior people, Aboriginal people and non-Indigenous people, but our main focus is on Aboriginal people and our senior people of Stolen Generation. Our job is to connect you to the aged care system, to local services within your area. Our position covers the whole of the Kimberleys, so we try and get up there to all these places, Derby, Fitzroy, Horse Creek, Wyndham and Kununurra, and Broome, our local communities. We try and see if we can get out there as much as we can. Come to you people and see if you are registered on the aged care. 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And we can also help with a lot of other things. So, yeah, if you want to come on with the Kimberley Stolen Generation Aged Care Team, come down and see me or my workmate, fellow team member, Angelo. 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We'll be more than happy to see you and help you people out. So if you're within the age of 50 and onwards, and you feel that you need to assistance to get on the aged care system, come and see us. We'll sit down and work out what you need, what sort of assistance you can get from the aged care system. Yes, thank you very much.
1: Hello, everybody. This is me, Kathy Watson, or Kai Ji, mind you. You lot listening to the Mary Ji Show. I'm a Taran, honey, Dijan.

everyone. My name's Greg. I work for Kimberley Stolen Generation. My position there is team leader of the aged care department. Our job is to go out and find

0: What a beautiful song, Kathy.
1: Yes. Sorry.
0: Amazing Grace.
1: Yes, Amazing Grace. It's a beautiful song.
0: Oh, you're praising it now. First time you're darning it.
1: Well, really, put that on for church while we're singing him.
0: That's all right. That's all right. It's still a beautiful song.
1: Yeah, all right.
0: Yeah. Anyway, how is the coloured ones going?
1: Oh, coloured stones. They're still kicking. And Mary, on that note, I went to Echo Beach for a couple of days. Man alive, boy.
0: Was it any echoes?
1: No, honey, just beat y'all. Anyway, well, Yaragata, you know?
0: Yeah.
1: And it was so beautiful.
0: Did you camp there?
1: Camped there two nights in the villa, mind you.
0: Oh, you're going up a class now.
1: I tell you, we're not low class. We're not nigger.
0: The world has changed.
1: And with my...
0: Was it expensive?
1: I don't know. It was complimentary.
0: Oh, okay.
1: And went with my big cousin sister, Kay McKenzie, and niece, Sima Hajino. Two good boys. And
0: Simonga?
1: No, even mind them baby there somewhere.
0: You mind the Gunyar.
1: Yeah, and Gunyar. And God only knows, they get all little farm there, an old McDonald farm. He feeds a lot of stray cats. He get biggest mob of meow.
0: Aye.
1: And so, but it was so deadly because it was nice neap tide. And then...
0: Cool.
1: What do you reckon? I'm getting my 3 salmon.
0: Yeah.
1: 2 brim and 1 sly.
0: Aye.
1: And 1 jumbo popular. Jumbo means rock hard because he's black like us, you know?
0: Yeah.
1: You know, black girl, we call it.
0: Yeah.
1: And...
0: Would you eat any of them?
1: Must buy, and it's lovely and fat, beautiful.
0: Yeah.
1: And one after the other. Seema got lots of brims and 1 salmon. Kay got his salmon and brims. Me, I was happy to get my salmon.
0: Dang, where mine?
1: I don't know. You're not worth 2 cents.
0: I beg your pardon. I'm worth at least $1.
1: Oh, well, $1, yeah. Good him up.
0: Yeah.
1: And on that note, big shout out to the gang in Hopewell and to my cousin brother.
0: Oh, yes, yep.
1: My cousin brother, Barry Tollock, who's listening right now from Headland Town, and my other cousin, sister.
0: Can you ask him how was he listening to the show?
1: He gone through his phone.
0: Oh, through the phone, yeah. But I don't think the radio station does it anymore.
1: And my cousin sister in Karatha, Deborah Budd.
0: Yep.
1: They all listening every Wednesday, Mary.
0: Aye.
1: And God only knows who, you know, listening to us.
0: Yeah.
1: But, yeah, and, oh, boy, it was too deadly. And Al, one gal, we can see broom across the... ocean.
0: Across the bay.
1: Then anyway.
0: Yeah.
1: And this song also going out to Auntie Pearlie Hamaguchi. She's listening all the time.
0: She's listening, yeah.
1: And to Clary Patrol, mind you.
0: Yeah, Billy Robinson, my old jump.
1: Yeah, he's still there. Probably manager.
0: Yeah. He don't talk to me no more.
1: I don't know, because he never see you for a long time. Maybe.
0: No, well, I gave him my ring. To put on his finger, and he gave me a ring, but we never consummated anything, see?
1: Oh, well, because you got that ring, I might have been too slack, even pulled on somewhere.
0: Who long ring?
1: That finger ring, will you? Not wrong.
0: Yeah, but which one? My one or his one?
1: I don't know anyone, whoever.
0: Oh, well, mine is Wai.
1: No break up.
0: Yes, this week, mind you, where they need more elastic, you know?
1: Proper time up, you know? Oh, if not rope, popular.
0: Yeah, something like that, anyway. Yeah, anyway.
1: And the song says it all, but we never wait for tide. Last night, proper neap tide, but too good.
0: Yeah? Is that the best one for salmon?
1: Oh, a bit of everything, because when salmon get hungry, yeah, come boy.

0: It's called the Stone Day, and waiting for the tide, mind you. What a, and of course, I'm crossing over live. Hopefully, it'll stay in there. Michael, you still there?
1: I am.
0: Ah, good. Yes. Oh, listen to that voice. What a beautiful voice, darling. Now, listen, why haven't you ever married me?
1: I can't. I'm committed.
0: Yeah, but you can have me on the side, dear.
1: Yeah, no. Too old for that stuff, I think.
0: Anyway, Michael, first of all, congratulations on your win on the breaking Indiabunny claim of $150 million compensation. How do you feel? How does your people feel? I mean, I sure it's worth more than that, but the court allocated $150 million. How do you feel?
1: Yeah, look, there's a bittersweet sort of a, you know, feeling, I suppose. I think there's a, you know, when it first was announced, it was a bit of a low blow to all of us, right?
0: Yeah.
1: But then again, you can't look at it from a positive, you know, perspective. You go in with nothing, you come out with something, right?
0: Yeah.
1: And $150 million is a great start, I suppose, in terms of, you know, continue to sort of, build on, protecting our rights.
0: Yeah.
1: And build on some other things that we're doing as well, especially around, community enhancement projects, programs, education, housing, yep. looking after old people, so on and so, but also expanding on our business development fund as well. But, and in saying that as well, it's not completely, it's far from over, so to speak, as well,
0: yeah.
1: Right? Because there's an opportunity to review the decision, and then if there's faults, I suppose, in the decision, then we can, there's an opportunity for the High Court on this, right?
0: Yeah. Well, look, you've set a precedence now. Indiabunny has set a precedence in this country, and I think Australia needs to come to terms with the fact that they've got to work with Aboriginal people. Because Indiabunny never been anywhere else but in their own country for thousands of years, and it's been disgraced and dishonored by what they've done. But having said that, is there anything special you'd like to say to all our listeners out there, other native title holders?
1: Well, I think, for us, for a long, long time, I think, the issue, I think, with First Nations, kind of broadly, Aboriginal and Torres Strait Islanders, is that we seem to be, separated or divided by, our own, personal issues,
0: infighting,
1: which obviously started from a historical, event, right?
0: Yep.
1: And but somehow that seemed to sort of manifested right across the Aboriginal sector or the First Nations sector.
0: Yeah.
1: So I think the message that I'm trying to, I think if people out there listening, and if I can talk to the mob, as one mob, is that we need to all work together, and come together and look at how we I think approach, what we all want to try and achieve in a more collective and strategic way,
0: Yeah, well, look, I think you inspired a lot of people. I know people in Queensland are listening and all over the place, so they'd be very inspired about what you and your people have done. And I think it's a very powerful momentum that, you've set now. So I think Australia needs to come to terms with it, and it could have been a bit – I mean, look at Jeannie Reinhart. She paid out billions to who was it? The other family,
1: The Wright family.
0: Yes, the Wright family, that's it. And she paid millions and gave them shares. And we're talking billions,
1: Yeah.
0: And that was, is it, I can't help saying this, but is that because it's all white? Or is it because you guys are black fellas and so you'll get what you get? You can't help thinking like that.
1: Well, no, exactly. And that's a disparity, I suppose, between what white fellow law is compared to what black fellow law is. I think, and I believe this strongly. When Eddie Mabo, first took on, this pathway of totally abolishing the notion of terra nullius, right?
0: Mm-hmm.
1: Out of out of our history pages.
0: Yep.
1: The ongoing, I think, you know, recognition and, you know, rights for First Nations more broadly on a substantial way, where we view everything on our country is ours, whether it's based on, you know, our rights from a cultural and heritage belonging, you know, all of the birthright that we have, you know, our going on country, making fire, hunting, gathering, sleeping, fishing. I mean, these are birthright. These are the fundamental rights that we have, and I don't think anyone should do that as you need a permit to do that, you know. Yeah. And this is what Native Title, you know, kind of is alluding to, where I think the more substantial rights is more of this land has always provided for us, right?
0: Exactly.
1: It gave us the living skills and the surviving skills and so on and so forth. We trade, we've done all sorts of things. Now, with colonial settlement, and there's obviously a contemporary way of how this nation is run, and is more now driven by a capitalist system and so on and so forth. And the land provides all of the wealth for the country, whether you're mining, building, so on and so forth, right? So we also have to be viewed, I think, and this is where I think the courts and judges get it wrong. There is that cultural recognition, of course, but there's also need to be the substantial, you know, recognition as well, that property rights, mineral rights, so on and so forth rights, belong to us too. And we need to be recognized for that. We need to also benefit from that in the way that land have always provided for us.
0: Yep.
1: Because that goes back to the survival things that we kind of have in a contemporary sense. Housing, health, education, so on and so forth. Someone got to look after them, you know, the people, right? So the land is providing and making everybody else's lives prosperous, right?
0: As it always did, yeah.
1: Yep, he should also, right, do the same thing for the people who own the land. So that's where I think the missing pieces, and that's where I think coming together as First Nations, we need to seriously start having a stronger view on that, you know, particular issue.
0: Yeah, but I think they got it all wrong, and it's coming to terms now that Australia needs to start looking inwards, not outwards anymore. And otherwise, this stuff, and they always blame the blackfella at the end of the day. Mm. But who created the laws? They did.
1: Yeah.
0: And we're just challenging them with their own laws. They couldn't handle blackfella law.
1: Because it's right? Because our law is always about sharing and caring, you know?
0: Yes. Yep.
1: Where whitefellow law is more of
0: greed.
1: Exactly. Individualism, you know?
0: Yeah, no, that's right.
1: Yeah, you know, an individual person can have more money than the whole state put together.
0: Yep.
1: Isn't that right?
0: And you can't separate in your money from country. It's all the one, you know, as white people don't. They sell land, they buy land, and you know, whatever they do, but to Aboriginal people, it's sacred to them. It's the only thing they have on this planet is their own country, you know?
1: Well, exactly, right? And we never asked for any of this, right? It was laid upon us.
0: Exactly.
1: You know, even the Native Title outcomes, right? Eddie Marble didn't, I don't think he kind of wanted this to be the result of Native Title, right? But that was given to us in terms of, you know, what the Native Title law is now, right? The legislative, you know, you know, framework of Native Title is not exactly what I believe Eddie Marvel, you know, wanted as an outcome, right?
0: Yes.
1: But it certainly makes it really, really hard for us, because the onus of proof to always prove something is always on us rather than someone else who came here, you know?
0: No, that's right. And then Mr. Howard came along and tried to water it down even more. You know?
1: Yeah.
0: So blackfellas got no hope, Pobla. But we got to keep struggling, like you say, come together and unite and fight for what is ours, you know, and respecting each other's countries and stuff like that. But I just want to say, Michael, thank you very much for talking to me tonight. I think that's your win, even though it's probably not fair in terms of amount. It's a lot of money, but it's not a lot of money. But I think at the same time, you've inspired Australia. You've inspired Aboriginal people of Australia. You've inspired a lot of people by what you and your people have done. And I think we need to move forward as a country and overcome this stuff and this ignorance and, you know, because we all live on this land and we can work together. Because blackfellas aren't greedy. They don't share.
2: No.
0: But they won't, but they'll fight if you push them back, you know? And
1: well, exactly, right? Yeah. Exactly. And just lastly as well, right? I mean, our success is everybody else's success as well, right?
0: Exactly.
1: You know?
0: That's the way.
1: And that's, yeah, exactly. Yep.
0: Nah. Well, look, thank you so much again. And look, I can't help saying it again, but I should have married you, but never mind. I'll wait on wings. But just final little message. I got to ask you again. People in Hopevale in Queensland are listening and so on. Is there anything final you'd like to say about those who are challenging the system to achieve what they want to achieve in their own country?
1: Yeah, look, never give up, really. I mean, I think it's important to hold on to our principles, hold on to keep fighting for the things that we strongly believe in, right?
0: Yep.
1: You know, we've made it this far, right, in our survival.
0: That's true, yeah.
1: And this is not saying anything bad about, you know, anyone else. It's more of, you know, because we have a lot of people that support us who are not original, you know?
0: Yeah, that's right. Reasons.
1: But it's really about our own salvation in terms of who we are, right?
0: Yep.
1: And how we want to leave this world, right? Because, you know...
0: And what state we leave it in. Yeah.
1: And what state we leave it in, exactly. So the future generation depends on the leaders of today. So,
0: exactly.
1: You know, so don't give up.
0: Nah, beautiful, beautiful words, Michael. Thank you very much. And congratulations again from me, Mary G. And like I said, I'll be waiting on the wings for you. And if you've had enough, I'm here. I'll be waiting for you. So congratulations to you and your people, and God bless you. Is your wife listening?
1: Oh, she's right here now. Strong things happen now.
0: Oh, God, have mercy, getting wild. Well, darling, eat your heart out. Yes. But good congratulations to you and all the mob.
1: No, thanks.
0: Yeah, thank you.
1: Yeah.
0: Yeah, there you go, mind you. That was, of course, I'm talking to Mr... Michael Woodley, mind you, who is the component of the Injibani fight and a leader, a great leader for his people, and he should be given a human rights award because he's stuck in there. And if you know what it's like, countrymen can be cruel to each other, and we've got to support each other and stay strong, as he said, and keep the fight because a lot of people don't realize how hard it is for blackfella in this country. And nothing, especially young people, and young people don't understand that the fight is the fight. And Kathy, what did you just say?
3: You got no daughter printing up Mr. Woodley for Mrs.
0: Don't leave my promise one.
3: Oh, good God.
0: Yeah.
3: He'll give you Knox go, boy.
0: Who?
3: You.
0: He'll give me Knox go.
3: No, it's Mrs.
0: Oh, yeah, you're well,
3: printing,
0: I got to...
3: You're printing up... Mr. Woodley?
0: I got a dot, yeah.
3: You got no, as I said, you got no dot.
0: He might shoot me, God have mercy.
3: Hey.
0: But isn't that really great that what they've achieved, you know? And I think we, as Aboriginal people of Australia, we should be proud. And as Michael said, there's a lot of non-Aboriginal people that help too, you know, and support the fight and support the right to speak for country and to fight for country, you know, because Aboriginal culture, Aboriginal language, Aboriginal songs, Aboriginal dance is all connected to the country. And you're not even listening. I'm talking to myself.
3: Oh, so, I'm listening good. I got year old.
0: Oh, what are you feeling with your phone for?
3: Oh, that was Helen just sending me text that they are listening to us. Loud and clear, we're going to go.
0: Oh, well, that's really good. Yeah. So there you go, mind you. But thank you very much to Mr. Woodley for talking to me. And I hope that... everybody out there heard that interview, and he sends best wishes to everybody.
3: Well done.
0: And saying, we have to work together,
3: uh-uh.
0: You know? And that's the only way we will achieve. So, most important thing, Kathy, is listen to your tribal
3: voice. Yeah, we give him shouting go.

0: Hello. 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The office
1: hello,
0: number on Marcus
1: Street. Hello everybody, this is me, Kathy Watson.
0: Or you can call me directly on my mobile, which is 0436-521-120. 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You are not alone. Healing starts with connection.
1: Hello, hello everybody.
2: Oh,
1: this is me,
2: God.
1: Kathy Watson, or Kaiji, mind you. You lot listening to the Mary G Show. I'm a Taran, honey, Digan.
2: There you go, Kathy, you're famous.
1: What, you drunk or what, Mary?
2: What for?
1: Putting the same thing. Kaiji.
2: Well, I want to celebrate you.
1: Oh, that's good.
2: Well, now you're praising me. Yeah. Anyway, Tony Hansen is listening.
1: Oh, hi there, Tony.
2: Yeah, so he's heard the interview. He said it's great. I hope that the Kimberley Stolen Generation can visit Yakai at Sister Kate's for a healing centre gathering. So that's coming up. I'm not sure what the date is, but maybe he can tell me or inform me. But, yeah.
1: Mm-hmm.
2: But anyway, just to finishing off on that
1: interview.
2: They took the land. Now they're being forced to pay. That's the quote. Australia's mining industry just exploded into chaos.
1: Yep.
2: But Fortescue has been ordered to pay the Yindjibarndi Aboriginal Corporation $150 million after mining on traditional land without agreement and allegedly destroyed sacred cultural sites.
1: Yeah.
2: But the outrage is only getting worse. The community claims the company made up to $80 billion from the mine. While they received,
1: and they give them that little bit, honey.
2: And they give them kaka, you know?
1: True God.
2: Yeah, a little bit. $80 million from the mine, while they received only a tiny fraction in return.
1: Hey, girl.
2: Now a furious national debate is erupting across Australia. Was this historic justice or proof that powerful corporations still play by different rules and favoured by the system, you know?
1: Yeah.
2: That's true.
1: True. And they just give them government money just to stop, shut them up, you know?
2: Yeah, just to keep them quiet.
1: Yeah. That's true, Mary.
2: It's so wrong. I mean, this is 2026, Kathy.
1: We in the 21st century, mind you.
2: And you'd think that, what's the word for it? Compromise be professional, be ethical, you know, for the interest of Aboriginal people that never left the land. When Perth just started, nobody wanted to know about anybody in the country.
1: Yeah.
2: It was too hard, too hostile, too out there.
1: Hmm.
2: Now they find out they get wealth there in minerals.
1: Yep.
2: Now they want to be charged, you know?
1: Yep.
2: It's just not
1: fair.
2: Yeah, it's not fair. There's no justice for Kanraman Pobla. I don't know. What can we say? What can we do?
1: True, Mary.
2: Yeah. I'm same with, you know, Turkey Creek and the diamond mine up there.
1: Oh, no, I got a diamond,
2: Diamond will run out there and shift they camp.
1: Give us dust, no?
2: Yeah.
1: Hmm.
2: But anyway, Waterman?
1: A big shout-out going to Mum Liz Tarrock, and she's listening in Port Hedland.
2: Okay, yeah.
1: And how are you, Mother? And I hope you're having a good laugh. I'm listening to Mary G. And, of course, Kathy G.
2: Mary G.
1: I'll go away. And the song is for you, is Waterman Woman.
2: Bye.
1: Judy Butters.

0: Yes, John Albert Day, mind you, that beautiful and beautiful song day, mind you.
1: Bard.
0: Aye?
1: Singing in Bard.
0: Yes, that's correct. The Mundo and you little boys, mind you. So,
1: yeah.
0: Beautiful song. Now, I just got to read something again, Kathy. Simon McGurk, MLA.
1: Yeah.
0: She says, I welcome the federal government announcement that Stolen Generations redress scheme payments will be exempt from residential aged care means testing.
1: Oh, good.
0: Stolen Generations are survivors are far more likely to experience financial hardships, and this change will ensure that redress payments don't increase their aged care costs.
1: Oh, wow.
0: Under WA Stolen Generation Redress Scheme, survivors receive a payment of $85,000. This is to recognize the harm and trauma caused by forced removal and shouldn't be a barrier to accessing aged care services. The Cook Labor Government advocated for this change, so we are pleased that this has been secured for Stolen Generation Redress Scheme recipients. So isn't that fantastic, Kathy?
1: Yeah, that, true, Mary. Very much so.
0: Yeah. But that's fantastic. And, of course, Kathy pulled it out and didn't put
1: it
0: back in.
1: Hey, boy, I never touch him nothing. Go away.
0: That cord there, here. Give me
1: no, you put them when you was interviewing Mr. Woodley. Go away.
0: Don't blame Mr. Woodley.
1: No, you put it there, that cord. I'd be poking any kind of things around you.
0: Well, you're used to poking. Yeah. So Stolen Generation survivors to be exempt from aged care means testing, mind you. Isn't that fantastic? Tanya, what do you think?
2: Yeah, that was a decision that was made by the federal government. So
0: yes.
2: It means that all the redress payments are exactly the same now. They're all exempt, as they should be.
0: Yep.
1: Uh-huh.
2: But we're still fighting the fight for the deceased, Mary. The deceased application forms are about 99% completed, but there is a lot involved in finalising that. So
0: yeah.
2: We're just asking people just to be patient.
0: Yep.
2: There has been a lot of payments made to date.
0: Yes.
2: From the state government. And
0: So they've delivered so far?
2: Yeah, they have delivered. It's been slow, but I think if you don't put too much of a time expectation on your outcome, then people won't get too stressed out. So what we say to our clients, the Kimberley clients, is it'll get done when it gets done. They're doing the best that they can. Old people and sick people will always be
0: priority.
2: Be a priority. So if you don't come in that, then just be patient. It will come.
0: How do you feel Kimberley's Stolen Generation being involved in this process as CEO?
2: It's our mandate. It's the only mandate that we have. We don't, as a CEO of Kimberley Stolen Generation, I would refuse to take on any projects that don't have anything to do with Stolen Generation people.
0: Yeah. And Kathy?
2: So,
0: did you get your money yet?
1: No. I'll wait patiently.
0: Don't lie, I say that.
1: Mary, you'll get lost. I never get them. I'm still waiting.
0: Well,
2: but the other thing we just have to say to people, too, is, you know, this money that these people are getting, the survivors are getting, it's their money. You know, they deserve every cent that they get.
0: Yeah.
2: You know, it's a pity that it can't be more, but it's better than nothing.
0: It seems like a lot of money, too.
2: It seems like a lot of money, but when you got big mob kids and you think, I want to do this and I want to do that, like, at the end of the day, it's their money. Let them spend it the way they want to spend it.
0: Once in a lifetime, yeah.
2: Don't humbug them. Don't bully them, you know.
0: Yeah.
2: Elder abuse is getting to be such a big issue in our community at the moment, and it's so wrong. Like, we grew up in a time where you even looked at somebody the wrong way and you could get flogging from not just your parents, but your aunties and uncles and grandparents.
0: Yeah. You have to have respect.
2: Yeah, that's right.
0: What's happened? Why has this changed?
2: Oh, well, native welfare had a lot to do with that, don't worry. But also, you disciplining your children, it's not a thing that you're allowed to do anymore.
0: It's a catch-22, though,
2: yeah,
0: isn't it?
2: But if children don't know the difference between right and wrong by the time they start school, then, you know, it's very, very hard to teach them those changes, you know. And my husband and myself, we spend a lot of time helping our son take care of his children. Like, we help with our grandchildren, and it is very hard, you know.
0: Yeah. But
2: I don't care if my grandchildren are in the wrong. They will get told that they're in the wrong, and if they need a smack from time to time, they'll get it.
0: Mind you, Well, there you go.
2: Yeah. But I'd like to also say, too, that was a fantastic interview that you did with Mr. Woodley.
0: Oh, yeah, yeah, Mary. Thank you. Yeah. Yeah.
2: We were listening to it out there. And
0: Kathy was jealous, yeah.
2: Yeah.
0: Well, I used to go out with them.
2: Yes, Michael did say that his wife was sitting close by, so doubt she'll want to have words with you, Mary.
0: You can hear in the background, like a Brahmin bull, you know? Yeah.
2: They're cheeky women, them Pilbara women, Mary. You've got to be careful.
1: I know. Sure.
2: Really worse than Noongars.
0: I know, yeah. God have mercy.
2: Yeah, anyway. But congratulations to them, Mob. I think it was, I think Michael was saying earlier when he was talking to you that it wasn't what they had originally asked for.
0: Yep.
2: And considering the damage that's been done, you know, you can't put a price on the damage that mining has done, especially in the Pilbara. I mean, that... The damage that's been done there is something.
0: Well, it changes the whole structure of the country.
2: It does, it does.
0: You know?
2: And because we're a, you know, everything is passed down orally.
0: Yep.
2: Like, we don't have museums and things like that like white people do, you know.
0: Yeah.
2: Our museums and that are out in the open, in the, you know, in the ground.
0: Yeah, and as Kathy was saying, language, culture, dance, you know, crockeries, everything is all connected to the land.
2: Yep.
0: You know, so how can you dance on a cave when it's gone.
2: Yep, that's right.
0: You know?
2: Yep. So. And how can you pass those stories down to your children and your grandchildren and your great-grandchildren when it's all been desecrated as well?
0: Ure dokig, I bet you Mark. There. See?
2: The family's coming.
0: Oh, God. Gunyara got to walk in.
1: Gunyara got to come in.
2: When mummy comes, they all follow.
0: They all got to talk on radio.
2: You know, black fella can't be without their dogs, Mary.
0: Yeah, true. Yeah. But, do you think that even though they expected more, they're going to challenge again? And I used the example of Gina Rinehart and the Wright family, you know, with her country, because that family was ostracized and now they've got to pay billions to them and shares, you know, so... I think everything is equal, Kathy.
2: Mm-hmm. Yep.
0: Yeah. So
2: they got to remember they got a black family too, blood family.
0: That's true. You know? That's for sure. Yeah.
2: And if they want to,
0: and they were neglected.
2: Yeah.
0: Yeah.
2: And if they want to.

0: I talk about, when I talk about those past removal policies that, you know, was basically the beginning of stolen generation, I tell them, go and search up the term smooth the dying pillow, because mm-hmm. that's where it all started, and that started here in Australia. So, yeah. And smooth the dying pillow, that's where, yep, that was to get, to breed out the blackfella.
1: Yep, that's it.
0: Yep.
1: Didn't work.
0: And Aboriginal people, like the Aboriginal race, is one of the only races, I think, in the world that can be bred out over time.
1: Yes,
0: if you stopped... Yeah.
1: The genes are weaker.
0: The genes are weaker, yeah.
1: But
0: we're more pure, yeah.
1: Spiritually.
0: Yeah.
1: And mentally.
0: Yeah.
1: We're still strong.
0: That's right.
1: You know, so even if a kid comes a half caste, it'll still be family, eh, Kathy? You don't forget that, you know?
0: And Aboriginal people are belonging people. We belong somewhere.
1: That's it.
0: And when you take that child away from their place of belonging, they're always going to have that emptiness inside them.
1: And like I belong with Michael Woodson, you know?
2: The wrong people.
0: I don't know if he's allowed to have two wives, Mary.
1: I know.
2: You're.
1: Yeah. Anyway. But anything else? What's happening at Stolen Generation?
0: Yeah, so we've got a few things coming up. We've got the Dockers game coming up in Perth on Friday the 22nd. Of May.
1: Yep.
0: So we've got some of our elders going down to attend that, and then
1: Kathy, you going? Mm-hmm. You got to fit yourself.
2: Oh, I don't want to get jealous.
0: Fly back on the weekend, and Monday the 25th we've got our board of directors meeting, and Saturday the 26th is Sorry Day. So we're going to be holding our Sorry Day event this year.
1: How are you going to do all this when your health is not that good?
0: I've got fantastic staff.
1: You
0: got
1: to
0: delegate.
1: You going for an operation?
0: I delegate. Yes, I am next Wednesday. So I won't be of any use to you next Wednesday, Mary.
1: Oh, Kathy, after you to step up.
0: Yeah.
2: Yeah, well, I always do anyway.
0: I'll be in La La Land.
1: Yeah. There you go. So you'll be in hospital?
0: I don't know. I'll find out next week.
1: Okay. And
0: but we'll be having the event at Barker Street, 28 Barker Street.
1: Oh, at the Stolen Generation office?
0: Yeah, we haven't done that for a while, and the weather's just been so nice lately, and everywhere else is pretty much booked out. They've got a lot of things happening on that date, so... Yeah, I mean, 26th of May every year is Sorry Day. It's a pity that people can't lock that day out and come and celebrate. Oh, not celebrate, sorry, commemorate with us.
1: Yeah.
0: Oh, well, because it is a very, very important date.
1: Yeah. Mm. Okay, then. Well, Kathy, you'll be there?
2: No.
1: Oh, he's done humming, nah?
2: Yeah.
0: She will.
1: Don't look at her, because you know you can't be there. Kathy can't be there. You can't see his face.
2: True, I won't be there.
0: Well, that's sad.
2: It won't take long.
1: If he had sitting fees, he'd be there.
2: I got no sitting fees where I'm going, Corey.
1: No, here.
2: I go for the...
1: No, she's on another committee, so...
0: Yeah, but ours should be first.
2: Yeah.
1: Well, you'd think so, but, you know...
0: Because she sings, she gets up and sings those really old songs
1: that
0: they love listening to. Gemma.
1: Yeah,
0: we're missing Gemma and Rosie tonight.
2: Gemma and Rosie, they're mixing.
0: No? Rosie just got back from Kununurra today. She was too exhausted. So, gorgeous, if you're listening. Just want to say, a shout out.
1: Did she drive or fly?
0: She flew, and her arms are very tired.
1: Hey, I only want to cock it.
0: Did you say hello to Gorgeous, but...
1: Eh?
0: Did you say hello to Gorgeous?
1: No, I didn't. DJ, if you are listening, coochie coochie coo.
2: Cold time, no?
1: Come here, I'll keep you warm. I'd wrap my legs right around.
2: Get on you.
1: I'd be like a big doona, you know?
0: And Thomasina and Sandy Matso.
1: Yes.
0: They're at Gemma House.
1: Are they there
0: Shout
1: too?
0: Out to them, yeah. Yep, Sandy's joined our little crew now. She's a Stolen Generation link-up caseworker, and it's been
1: deadly.
0: Great having her on board with Johnny Albert and Uncle David Cox and Pauline McKenzie.
1: Run through your staff. Who is your staff?
0: The link-up is Pauline McKenzie. She's the team leader, and then Johnny Albert, Cassandra Matsumoto, Uncle David Cox, and the National Redress Scheme is Gingy Marnie, Zahara... What's Sahara go by Marnie? Sahara Marnie and Captain Kirk Coffin.
1: There you go.
0: Yeah, and the Elder Care Support Team, Uncle Greg Tate and Angelo Madeira.
1: Angelo Madeira.
0: Yep, the Stolen Generation,
2: Admin.
0: And then, Uncle Patrick Cox is part of the National Redress Scheme as well as the...
1: And Malati.
0: Yep, as well as... getting to her, as well as the... Northern Territory Redress Scheme as well.

0: So you've got quite an entree. What about admin?
1: And then we've got Rosie Sahana. Mm-hmm. She's the team leader for the WA Stolen Generation Redress Scheme.
0: Uh-huh.
1: And Malati Hunter, with Malati Hunter and Amanda Wilkes.
0: Okay.
1: Amanda and Uncle David are based in Kununurra. All the other service providers are down in the Hunter Street office, and in Barker Street, of course, we've got Rosie there with us, and Stanna.
0: Yeah. So when are you
1: going to... Don't know her last name, and don't ask me to say her last name, sorry. And Lene Sahana.
0: Yep.
1: And Kian Bedford.
0: Oh, well, there you go. It's
1: lovely having Kian back at work again,
0: Ah, poor thing.
1: So big shout-out to all of my staff,
2: And your directors who there.
1: And the board of directors, of course, Mark Benbuck is our chair, and Uncle David Cox is our deputy chair. Uncle Greg Tate, Kathy Watson.
0: Make Kathy Watson fit himself down.
1: Julie Cobb.
0: Yes, Julie Cobb. She's out here too.
1: Philomena. Lands.
0: Julie Cobb.
1: The one that we just lost, unfortunately. Mr. Ross. Auntie Mary Ross. Tracy Katara. Uncle Gordon Marshall.
0: Yes, gorgeous.
1: There's two more, Mary.
0: Glenn is still jealousing me for him, you know.
1: Oh, Auntie Liz Cox.
0: Yes, how did you figure that?
1: I've got one more. Who's the other one?
0: David.
1: Oh, no. Oh. Miss Mercedes Cove.
0: Oh, yes.
1: Pat Channing.
0: So there you go. So that's the board.
1: And big shout out to Pat and Dave,
0: Yep.
1: Seen them around for a while.
0: So that's the board, that's the staff and everything going hunky. When do you start building your new building?
1: Very soon, we hope. We've actually got the architect that's going to be in Broome, and we'll be coming to meet with the board to show some of the plans that he's done up and to give the board the opportunity to give their views on what they think or what they like, what they don't like.
0: Kathy wants an elevator.
1: Oh, God. And still trying to humbug the bishop.
0: Yep.
1: So hopefully when bishop's back in town, we can catch up with him and have a meeting with him about, progressing some of the previous discussions that we've had, but also talking about the...
0: But that land is the original...
1: That's the original orphanage site, yeah.
0: What was it?
1: Not the actual building where we are.
0: No, that's modern.
1: But where the new buildings... accommodation.
0: And across the road at the back there.
1: Which was gifted to Rubibi as part of the... So that was a really big thing. We just want a little part of it so that we have somewhere that we can call our own, you know, have a little special garden there, you know, that...
0: Well, the Stolen Generation probably never had a home, eh?
1: No, we haven't, Mary.
0: This is why it's important.
1: And that was the only home that the girls, anyway, knew, that one, and, of course, Riddell Beach.
0: Yeah.
1: The holiday house out at Riddell Beach.
0: Kathy knew Beagle Bay, too.
2: No, Beagle Bay kid.
0: Yeah.
1: But we also need to make sure that we can take over managing the Heritage Centre as well.
0: Yes.
1: Because that... You know, when you think about the journey of the Sisters of St. John of God in the Kimberley anyway, they were brought up here specifically for the purpose of looking after the children who had been removed. So I think it's not just remembering the journey of the Stolen Generation mob, but the nuns who came over, not just from Ireland, but from all the other places in Australia, as very, very young nuns into an area that was really, really remote back in those days.
0: Yeah.
1: And... You know, that they were the only family that these young girls had, like my mother-in-law, you know.
0: Yeah. Mm. And what happened to the 3D stuff?
1: That's on hold at the moment because Curtin University's just been having issues getting funding to go to the next stage. So
0: okay.
1: I think we just, at some stage when things settle down a little bit, it'd be nice to touch base with them again just to see
0: where they're at. Well, if somebody out there listening has got a lot of money, maybe they could invest
1: in it. It's an important project that they're doing.
0: That's the 3D images of Beagle Bay.
1: Beagle Bay,
0: And hopefully Moolabulla.
1: And, of course, they're having Maria Morgan's helping to organise the anniversary of the
0: massacre
1: that happened at Forest River.
0: Yep.
1: And that's going to be, I think, sometime in the first week of June.
0: Mm-hmm.
1: Yeah, so we'll have some staff going up to support them to do that as well. So there's lots happening, Mary.
0: Well, there you go, Kathy.
1: Mm-hmm.
0: What's your opinion, Citizen of Wild Goes?
2: And they're sitting in a while ago, meeting our CEO.
0: It's just your face.
2: That's my face. What are you going to smile for?
0: Eh?
2: I'm cold.
0: Ah.
1: Oh, Mary, I forgot other stuff. We've got Jason Benbarker.
0: What about him?
1: He's one of our staff too. He's our groundsman.
0: How can you forget him?
1: How can I forget my son?
2: Mm-hmm.
1: Yes, and we've got two other staff members at the moment that are just casual but just helping us because we've got so much happening at the moment, and that's Jolene Wilkes and Jono Beck.
0: Jono Wilkes.
1: Yeah, Jono Wilkes.
0: Yeah. Oh, there you go, mind you. Okay, then, anything else?
1: No, just maybe we might be getting some more positions with the WA Stolen Gender Redress, which we're sort of talking about at the moment because we are really struggling to meet the huge demand out there.
0: Yeah.
1: There's some of those remote places like Balgo, Billaluna, the Give. We have to go up the Give. We've got to go to Clumberoo. But with three staff, it's really hard because they can't travel on their own for one thing, but they've just been inundated just whenever they go out to just the regional towns like Halls Creek, Fitzroy, Derby, Wyndham, Kununurra.
0: Oh, well, that's good, and it's obviously a very important service.
1: It is, absolutely, yeah. And we don't have the luxury of having a big organisation behind us to support us in the work that we do either. We're a standalone Stolen Generation organisation and we do the best that we can, but I've got great staff who work very, very hard, Mary, so I'm very blessed in that way.
0: So Mr. Hansen's listening. Anything to say to him?
1: Yeah, hello, brother. I hope you're doing well. Take care of yourself and hopefully we'll catch up soon.
2: Next week.
0: Yeah.
1: Well, I won't, but yeah.
2: Yeah.
1: I can't go to the footy.
0: Why?
1: Because I'll end up in jail, Mary.
0: I know. She's very violent, Kathy.
1: Yes, I metamorphosise into a
0: monster.
1: Different person, yeah. Oh. Even my dogs run away. But, yeah, good on the Dockers. They're doing so well at the moment. Thank you so much to Fremantle Dockers for supporting us in our journey by wearing the Stolen Generation flower. We've got a great marketing team on board now that are helping us to promote the flower even more. So, you know, if you're out and about, every single cent that that comes from the sale of those flowers goes directly back to our Stolen Generation elders to support, you know, funerals, going back to country, things that we don't get funded for, so...
0: You're very pretty, you know that?
1: Oh, thank you, Mary.
0: Hey, Kathy.
2: Yeah.
0: Don't look at me, yeah.
2: I said yes.
1: Bless you, Mary.
0: Now, Mark must really hang on to you.
1: He does.
0: Hey?
2: Oh, he needs
1: and
2: slap,
1: And I hang
2: Mark.
1: On to him as well.
0: You hang on to him? What part do you hang on to?
1: His hands.
0: His hands.
1: Yeah.
0: I'm calling it Anne the Griller.
1: He's a good man, Mary.
0: But do you... would you like to love him a little bit longer?
1: I would.
2: Yeah.
1: And can I do a big shout out to my son down in Mora as well, Gary Cameron Wilkes?
0: Yeah.
1: Big shout out to you and Katie and all the little grannies down there.
0: Are they listening?
1: They sometimes listen, but yeah. They're always keeping in touch and, yeah, just say I love you and miss you and my son Lippy there in Karratha.
0: Yes. Mr. Lippy, mind you. Anybody but, yeah.
1: And big shout out to, of course, the family and the O'Meara family.
2: Yeah.
1: And anybody else that's had losses lately.
0: Yes, that's
1: which
0: true.
1: Seems to be constant, the Lee Tong family and Rivers family. Very sad news as well.
0: Yes, I
1: know.
0: Yeah,
1: stay strong, look after each other and love each other.
0: Stay strong together, yes.
2: Yeah.
0: Anyway. Okay, then, well, thank you very much.
1: You're welcome, Mary. Thank you.
0: And Kathy, you got this song for somebody too?
2: Well, it's going out to Deborah Budds, listening in Karratha, to the Headland gang there, the Tullock gang, to Rena Dan, who's listening, and Kay McKenzie, and the gang at Hopewell.
0: Same ones.
2: Well, you're right. They're listening. They're following country, that bloody thing. What's wrong?
0: No, that's right. That's good, yeah.
2: Well, same.
0: No, well, Kay don't like me because I'm Simon.
2: Well,
0: know?
2: This is the song it's for From Her to Simon.
0: Yeah. Oh, love me a little bit longer.
2: And it's going out to...
0: And yet he come to me and he whispered in my ear, you know, you want makan?
1: And you know who else always asks for you, Mary?
0: Who?
1: Achidi.
0: Oh, I like it, yeah. 6 foot 8.
2: Little petticoat game.
0: Yeah. I should carry him around on my shoulder.
2: Beautiful.
1: He tried to put his arm around you and he couldn't reach.
0: I know, but he reached somewhere else.
2: Shut up, meow.
0: What do you get, you know?
2: Meow.
0: Yeah. Anyway, well, thank you very much.
1: No worries, Mary.
2: Yeah.
0: And, of course, you guys be advertising the open day?
1: Yes, we will.
0: Okay. Yep. No worries. Well, let's play the song, Kathy.
2: Yep, and it's a beautiful Heather Miles.
0: Who?
2: Heather Miles.
0: Okay, don't yell, God.
2: Well, you say woo woo. And the owl say woo woo.
1: I know, he sounds like owl.
0: Mm-hmm. He sounds like Trevor Woolley.
2: Hey!

0: Yes, Kathy. Isn't that a beautiful song?
1: Very beautiful,
2: deadly song. And Mary, speaking of NAIDOC, it's not too far off now.
0: Eh?
2: I said NAIDOC is just round the corner. Not round the corner, but they are now making waves slowly.
0: Who making waves?
2: Kalari.
0: Ah, yes.
2: And the team is deadly.
0: And you got the NAIDOC Awards coming up?
2: Yeah, NAIDOC Awards on the 12th. And there's the Reconciliation Walk. Some bit of everything and...
0: Thing, not ting?
2: I said ting, we're going to go.
0: Okay.
2: And,
0: don't need me.
2: And, yep, and it's 50 years too, I believe so. But and I was asked to get a history behind it on who's, how and when NAIDOC started in the Broome region. I know, but I need to get it properly done.
0: I think the main two is Rosie and...
2: Yeah, sure.
0: Veronica.
2: Yep, well, they're the main twos and... And, well, I'm almost with the pair of them anyway.
0: Yeah.
2: And, which I enjoy, doing a lot of community stuff, you know, Mary. And I don't go for the like, big, big, fleshless things, but it's always for the grassroots people. That's my motto, mind you.
0: Well, here's a song just for you from Secret Admirer.
2: What a, come on, Secret Admirer, Penny. You, I don't want your body, I want your wallet.
0: His name Rocky Carbine.
2: Oh, Jesus. Shut up, sorry. Yep.

0: the grotto. The grotto.
1: What for grotto?
0: A ghetto.
1: Ghetto, not grotto.
0: I know, I just said grotto. We're gonna.
1: Oh, well, that's all right then. Trevor Wally, do you know Trevor Wally?
0: I heard of him, kind of.
1: He's gorgeous.
0: Oh, true.
1: Yeah.
0: Who's his bait?
1: Well, he used to be Gemma, you know, but.
0: Oh. Oh, my God. Finished radio getting bounding in Gemma place now.
1: Well, that's what he told me, so oh, I don't know. Gemma is in denial, but that's fair enough, too, you know?
0: Kingos.
1: Yeah.
0: He's swearing you, boy, Mary. I know.
1: I know.
0: He's swearing you over time, Gemma.
1: I wouldn't be surprised if the phone ring, you know?
0: Yeah. And also, the next song is going out to Trevor Wally from Secret Mara, Tony Hansen, Mark Bin Barker, and of course to Barry Tarrock.
1: Mind you.
0: Mm-hmm. And this song says it all.
1: Mind you.
0: And to Simon Williams.
1: And Simon also is awesome.
0: Hey!
1: Yeah. Mm. Here it is, everybody. Mm. Hope you like it. What can I say about this song?
0: Mas pa ideli nyala in this song.
1: Says it all.
0: Yep.

0: Sweet Black Man, my dear.
1: Must play this on your line song.
0: Yeah, that also goes out to Susan Bowles from A Secret Admirer.
1: Warrior. I hope she's listening.
0: She is listening. She's just sent a message.
1: Uh-huh.
0: And she said, I was waiting for my song to come on, Sweet Black Man.
1: Oh, there you go, Gigan.
0: So there you go. So she's clapping and she's excited, mind you.
1: Oh, man, cool.
0: Yeah. So there you go, mind you, Jujin Bolish, mind you, what are you? Jujin, yeah.
1: Yep.
0: Anyway, and what else, Kathy? Come on, we're running out of time now.
1: Well, I enjoyed Echo Beat, that's all I say, and my salmon and my slice, my jumbo and...
0: Why they call it Echo Beat?
1: Well, I don't know, dead like people who would name them, not me.
0: Kariya. Yeah.
1: But Yaragara.
0: Yaragara, that's right.
1: That's the one.
0: Anyway, here's Footprints, mind you.
1: Broken Hearted Lady.
0: This goes out to Susan Bowles.
1: And Kathy Watson, Rena Dan.
0: All the right.
1: Kay McKenzie, the lovely Opel ladies, Sister Ann Carratha, Miss Deborah Butt. She listens every day. And Mama listens.
0: And Leanne out there.
1: Julie Cobb. And Tanya Benbaka.
0: They're all broken hearted people.
1: All loving, crying like pussycats, this song.
0: Well, here it is. No dancing, Susan.

0: everybody. This is me, Kathy Watson, or Kaiji, mind you. You lot listening to the Mary G. Show. Amateran, honey, Dijan.
1: Sorry, what's that?
0: You're drunk. You keep going with Kaiji.
1: Well, Kaiji mop, yeah.
0: Hey!
1: That's right, yeah. Mm. But anyway, we've come to the end of the show, Kathy, and yes. I think a lot of people really appreciated the interview with Michael Woodley.
0: Yep.
1: And I thank him again, and Injibani people for allowing him to speak to me.
0: Yep.
1: And talk about and celebrate and... it's not the best, but it'll do.
0: At least it's something, Mary.
1: At least it's something, but I don't think they're going to rest on that. So,
0: yeah. Why not?
1: I think that the man has been fighting for a long, long time.
0: Yeah.
1: You know, he's been in the forefront for Injibani, so I think he deserves a medal for this achievement, even though it should be worth more than that. It's something. And,
0: yeah.
1: Hopefully he'll challenge him and take him on and everything like that.
0: Yeah, hope his bring wife it on, in other words.
1: And I hope his wife leaves him because I'll be there waiting.
0: Get out of you.
1: Yeah.
0: Hey!
1: But anyway, so I hope everybody stay well and stay strong, and we'll see you mob later. And remember that even though Injibani has won, we all have to redeem ourselves.
0: Yeah.
1: You know? All the country, as Michael said, everyone got to get together.
0: And come as one.
1: Yes, because, you know, their win is our win. So, yeah. As Blackfella, you know?
0: True.
1: So, and everyone that supports Blackfella and understand the honesty of it all, you know? So, come in here. Yeah, so anyway, good night to you, everybody, and I hope that you enjoyed the show, and this song is for you too, Leanne. And, of course, he's standing here smiling like puppet, you know?
0: He's peeping like burned up there.
1: Yeah.
0: Well, good night, everyone, from Kathy.
1: Good night.

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1: Philip Rodriguez remembers how the airports were full of fog.
2: I remember one time, there was old Harold Rowell, his name was. You know the statue down here at the park down here? The big statue someone put, like a shire put there, of old Bob Rowell? You see the statue down there?
3: Yeah, I did, yeah.
2: This was old Bob Rowell. Well, his brother Harold Rowell used to be one of the pilots. And one year he left Perth.
3: So you met him?
2: Oh, yeah, I knew him, yeah. I knew old Bob too, but because I was very young, but he also knew Mum and Dad more, you know. Mum more, I think. Anyway, Harold took off out of Perth with all the passengers and whatever, and his flight had to go into Hedland, Broome, Derby, then up to Cundurra-Darwin. That time of year, I think it might have been September or something, I can't remember now, he left Perth, come into Port Hedland, and fog took over the runway. Couldn't see the runway. They've got to know all this before they... But sometimes fog can be so tricky, they can't really... Even though the weather says, oh, it's going to be fine, they get there and I can't even see the runway. He was coming into Port Hedland, couldn't land. Got enough fuel to get to Broome. Went to Broome, the same thing, fogged again. What am I going to do, turn back to Perth? We'll get Derby's next, just not far away. Another half an hour. Come to Derby and you wouldn't believe it. Fogged out again. Just a real freaky sort of a situation. Guess where he put the big F-28 down in, which is a big plane for big Rolls-Royce motors on the back, you know, and he put it down at Fitzroy Crossing. Yeah, and all the passengers, oh, my God, where are we? It was the middle of nowhere, you know. Because it's built on sort of edge of Plum Plain, the old Fitzroy airstrip. He put it down there, but to get, when everything cleared, and he was able to take off again, he had to leave, you know, passengers had to come back into the bus and everything, or another flight, and only a small runway compared to the other big runways. And he managed to somehow full blast, get full throttle before he released the brakes at the end of the runway. Then he got it off the ground there. Anyway, got it back to Derby. That was one story, yeah.

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1: Hey, you mob. This is Uncle Ted Ball here, and it's Blackie's on here, and we're having fun. 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

0: Philip Rodriguez tells us about how he used to on and offload all the cargo planes.
1: A lot of cargo and stuff to offload, you know. Also had to do the trim of the aircraft for them. Like, with, you know, with the load, the new stuff coming on, that you're doing the main loading and offloading. And to balance their plane out when they fly, they've got to know where the load is. So if you're loading it, even though they're there, they'd always had these trim sheets you had to do up, you know, and tell them where you had so much in the nose, so much in the tail, so much in the middle. So it balances out the plane so they can land and take off, and how much you had on board, and you know, they'd have to work your fuel out. It's quite a bit in it, really. You had to get enough fuel to get from A to B. And
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1: Hello, I'm Adam Evans with the NIRS News. Changes to the Aboriginal Child Placement Principle in the Northern Territory have been labelled as dangerous, ignorant and wrong. The Northern Territory government yesterday introduced legislation to make it easier for Indigenous children to be placed with non-Indigenous families. The move has been criticised by a coalition of more than 300 Indigenous organisations who say the Northern Territory government needs to work with Indigenous organisations to reform the system. CEO of NAJA, Ben Grimes, says the government's proposal is a distraction and the real problem is how the department implements the current laws.
2: We are almost overwhelmed with Aboriginal family coming to us saying we are ready to look after our children as kinship carers, but the application forms are in excess of 80 pages.
1: That was Mr. Grimes on the ABC. A One Nation volunteer who stood beside Pauline Hanson as the party celebrated winning its first lower house seat has shared social media posts supporting cop killer Desi Freeman and neo-Nazi Thomas Sewell. Alan Beale has already made news in the lead-up to the Farah by-election on Saturday after being filmed trying to grab Liberal Senator James Patterson's phone out of his hand in a testy street altercation. The One Nation volunteer previously shared a Facebook post supporting Freeman. He was also active in comments relating to Victorian neo-Nazi leader Thomas Sewell, praising him for pushing back against pro-Palestinian protesters. Renewable energy organisation Solar Citizens says it's pleased with a budget decision concerning electric vehicles. The federal budget confirmed all electric cars costing up to $75,000 will be exempt from fringe benefits tax until April 2029. Existing arrangements remain unaffected, while those costing above that amount will have a 25% tax.
3: We are pleased that the government has decided to extend the electric car discount up until 2029 for vehicles under $75,000.
1: That was Solar Citizens CEO Heidi Lee Douglas on National Radio News. US President Donald Trump has landed in Beijing ahead of his meeting with Chinese leader Xi Jinping. It's the first time in 9 years a US president has been in China. The two leaders are expected to talk about trade, Taiwan, and the ongoing war in Iran. And you may remember the bridge that collapsed in the United States after a cargo ship crashed into it in 2024. Well, the operator of that ship has now been charged with causing the deaths of six people. In 2024, the ship, owned by Synergy Marine Group and Synergy Maritime, was travelling through the Port of Baltimore when it crashed into the Francis Scott Key Bridge. Six bridge workers were killed. The crash was reportedly caused by some faulty equipment that prevented the crew from controlling the ship before it crashed into a support beam. We'll have more coming up next.
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1: To sport, and in cycling, Igor Arrieta has won the Stage 5 of the Giro d'Italia despite crashing and taking a wrong turn. He crashed with 12 kilometres remaining and went the wrong way with 2 kilometres left. However, he was still in the action for a sprint to the finish line.
6: Down once, down twice, but he gets up, and at the third time of asking, it's going to be the most magnificent win for Igor Arrieta.
1: Now for a look at the capital city weather around the country. Showers and muggage in Brisbane with a top of 24. 22 in showers on Gadigal Country, Sydney, and 19 in partly cloudy in Ngunnawalgambri Country, Canberra. 21 in sunny in Nam, Melbourne, and sunny in Nipaluna, Hobart with a max of 19. 24 and partly cloudy in Tundunya, Adelaide. Showers and 20 degrees in Boorloo, Perth, and partly cloudy in Garamilla, Darwin, with a top of 33. 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

0: definitely was in the right.
1: Yeah, it's definitely like he was cruising for bruising.
2: Yeah, I don't know, I was really drunk at the time. You just told me it was.

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0: The LUMA bus service runs Tuesday and Thursday in school term. They depart LUMA at 8 a.m. and later on in the afternoon depart Derby at 11:30 a.m. For adults, it is $60 with same day return being $90. For children, it is $40 and same day return being $60. And finally, for infants, it is $20.
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0: Derby District High School important canteen news. 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

0: G'day, Troy Cassidaly here. As a musician, there's nothing worse than getting sick and not being able to perform. So I make sure I get vaccinated against winter nasties like flu. Viruses are always changing, so it's important to get regular vaccinations, especially if you're a bit older like me. I love meeting happy, healthy mob at my gigs. So talk to your doctor or health worker about getting your winter flu and COVID vaccinations today. Authorised by the Australian Government, Canberra.
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Bit of the Bournes there with Faded Heart, Len, Still My Sunshine, and Alfie Templeman as well at the top there with Happiness in Liquid Form. Wonder what that might be. Tom, the moment is 1 minute past eight, and you're tuned in here, of course, on the Brekkie Wrap with myself, OJ, getting you ready for your Thursday morning here in good old Derby Town. As the time is 8 o'clock, I do have the weather here in front of me. It is going to be partly cloudy today around the Kimberley with winds east to southeasterly, about 15 to 20 kilometres an hour, becoming easterly 20 to 30 kilometres an hour in the later morning, and then becoming east to southeasterly and light in the early afternoon. Daytime maximum temps today around the Kimberley are reaching the low to mid 30s, and we'll see where those town temps are in a second. But tomorrow's weather first, partly cloudy, once again with light winds becoming east to northeasterly, about 15 to 20 kilometres an hour in the morning, and then becoming light in the middle of the day. Overnight temps tonight falling between 17 and 21 degrees, while daytime temps tomorrow are reaching, once again, the low to mid 30s. The town temps around the Kimberley for today, we've got Broome getting on top of 33 degrees, and you'll want to be hoping that your aircon in your car is running, because I hear people in Broome are spending a lot of time in their cars, just slowly getting around town. Fitzroy Crossing, top temp for today is 34 degrees. We've got 35 for Clumberoo, Wyndham and Kununurra. Argyle 34, Halls Creek 31, and Derbytown, we are partly cloudy today with a top temp of 34 degrees. And then lastly, of course, the tide times here for Derby was a low tide at around 6:15 this morning. That was a tide of 3.49 metres. High tide is just before midday, about 10:02. That'll be a tide of 10 metres. Then a low tide happening tonight at around 7 p.m. That'll be a tide of 2.69 metres. Time right now is coming up to 3 minutes past eight. You're tuned in here, of course, on the Brekkie Wrap with myself, OJ. Here to just play some music, get you ready for your Thursday morning. Got some Cell Towers and the Gnomes, a couple of tracks that we played on yesterday's Sprout Show. So yeah, for your morning, bit of new Aussie music. Stay tuned.